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4: It's been a sad couple of days now, sitting with the news that legendary ZZ Top drummer Frank Beard is gone. And we're going to start off the night with a few for Frank, beginning with this one.

0: If you haven't heard the news, Frank Beard of ZZ Top died yesterday at the age of 77. He had been in hospice care at home on his ranch and was with his family when he passed. And we've got a whole lot of stuff that you can read about Frank at the UCR website. But I wanted to start tonight with the thing that we all came to know first and came to love. Of course, that is the music that Frank Beard made with ZZ Top. The band has been described often as having a certain sound that couldn't be replicated. They had their own unique thing, and a good bit of that, in my opinion, came in part from the swing that Frank had in his playing. We wrapped up our initial set with a really good example of that, a version of Heard It on the X, recorded live at Green Hall in later years. And that performance at Green Hall demonstrates that the three members of ZZ Top, Billy Gibbons, the late Dusty Hill, and Frank Beard were still an incredible unit together when it came to playing music. And Billy recalled the first time that they played together in a room. It's a famous story. He says it was a blues and D, a shuffle, as he recalled in the official statement about Beard's death. We just didn't want to stop, and we didn't for the next 5 or 6 decades. And the trio played its first show before a paying audience at the Knights of Columbus Hall in Beaumont, Texas, February 10th. 1970 was the date that went down, and they went on to a recording career that included 11 gold albums, 7 of them certified platinum, and man, what a career. We're going to play more from Frank and ZZ Top here in the coming days on UCR, including a special live set tomorrow night. It's Matt Wardlaw. Thank you for being here tonight with us for Ultimate Classic Rock.
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If you missed our recent conversation with Sebastian Bach, you can find that on our website where we talked about Transformers. And if you recall, here on the show, he actually sang the Transformers theme song to us, which is something you don't quite get the same effect reading the written page. And that's a lesson, I guess, why it's important to always be here with us listening to the show, because you don't want to miss a minute. 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

This month in 1980, AC/DC released that song as their first official single from Back in Black, a record released in late July of that same year. 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

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And I've heard some stuff from the new Europe record. It's good. So fellow Europe fans, you're in for a treat. You can pre-order the album as we speak by going to store.ultimateclassicrock.com. 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

0: Let's keep dancing on into the next part of the hour. 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

Well, a little birdie told me there is a Bad Company reissue of some sort we can look forward to in the near future. I will share more details once I hear them with you. Right now, let's hear this from Guns N' Roses. 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

Man, it's a treat when that one finds its way into the set. Long Train Running by the Doobie Brothers. Thank you to Melanie for sending that one in. It's Matt Wardlaw, your resident animal around these parts, and this is Ultimate Classic Rock.

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1: That's a pretty good song to have on your debut album. Robert DeLeo wrote the music and Robert and Weiland wrote the words together. 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I'm always happy to do it and I won't back down. 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
1: Now, the way they included what we just heard on the CD was done in a very 80s kind of way because, as you might remember, CDs sometimes had bonus tracks that weren't on the vinyl and cassette versions, but then sometimes they also had hidden tracks, and that is how they put that message from Tom on the CD of Full Moon Fever as a hidden track prior to Feel a Whole Lot Better. Anyway, time flies, and how is Full Moon Fever creeping towards its 40th anniversary? That's right, we are just a few years away from that in 2029. Can we go back to the 80s now, or maybe the 70s? Let's go back to the 70s for this one. It's Ultimate Classic Rock.

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1970 is our 9 at 9 tonight. The first time I heard Stephen Stills sing that song, it was much later than that. I first saw Stephen solo in the 90s. He was out opening for Chicago around the time that he had that song Treetop Flyer. And look it up if you're not familiar, because I bet you know it. And that was the day that I really, really became a huge Stephen Stills fan. It was just amazing watching him play guitar before you even get to those incredible songs. It's Matt Wardlaw. We've got the next hour to fill together with songs from 1970, things that you might have bought back then, things that you might have heard much later, whatever, whenever, and however it hit your ears. We will revisit those moments like this one from the Guess Who.

0: I've always loved the sound of that song, which Eric Clapton wrote with Bonnie Bramlett. Just a cool, very distinctive sounding tune. You know, we were talking about Stephen Stills earlier, and some folks noted that there were similarities at the time between Let It Rain and a song that Stephen had written called Questions. Eric himself revealed that Stephen had played Questions for him one time while he was in Los Angeles, and the song from Stephen ended up having a huge influence on the structure and guitar that Eric used when he wrote Let It Rain. So compare those two songs. It's really something for sure. This is Ultimate Classic Rock.
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If you're just joining us, we are revisiting the songs and sounds that were around in the year 1970. There have been some great requests so far in this hour. Keep them coming. And while you're thinking about it, here is one of my favorites. 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

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This really blew my mind.

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0: That's quite the tale that they spin out within that song. Thank you to Eric Burden and War for that. 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

For those who like to power pop it up a bit, there are some of the originators, the great Badfinger. When Paul McCartney is a fan of your band, you must be doing something right, that's for sure. This is Matt Wardlaw. We have a very important rockiversary to discuss as we get into our next hour and UCR backstage. We will do that after tossing a bottle out there into the ocean. Here's The Police, and it's Ultimate Classic Rock.

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Man, 29 years ago today, Fleetwood Mac released The Dance, the official document of the incredible reunion of the classic era of Fleetwood Mac. And if you were alive and listening to music that year, you know that people went absolutely insane for this Fleetwood Mac reunion. Of course, they ended up hitting the road for a big tour on the heels of the release of The Dance. I went to the show with one of my friends from the radio station. They played 26 songs, a total of 3 encores, and we began tonight's edition of Backstage with the first song that they played each night on tour. And here is the song that was the last one of the main set. It's Ultimate Classic Rock.

One of the major highlights of the dance reunion television special was that song right there. And that specific performance has become legendary. The joke, of course, is how Stevie Nicks sang that song during the performance on The Dance.

0: staring straight at Lindsay Buckingham in a way that her eyes were practically burning holes in Lindsay. And Silver Springs was originally slated to be on the band's Rumors album back in 1977. It got relegated to simply being released as a B-side instead, which made Stevie very upset. So upset, in fact, it eventually helped to provide the fuel that led Stevie to launch her own solo career. As we know now, things worked out very well with Stevie on the solo side. But that Fleetwood Mac reunion tour in 1997 was pretty amazing, wasn't it? If you got a chance to see the show, I would love to hear your memories of that moment. So hit me up using our app. This is Ultimate Classic Rock.
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Well, this was news to me. Our pal Thaddeus Zetticus apparently works in HR. I didn't know that until right now, but it's pretty ironic that he has that job since he very rarely shows up for work here at the radio station. Still, I do appreciate the headline that he shared with me on text today. Check this one out. The CEO who fired 900 people on Zoom just before Christmas wants his job back. He got let go earlier this month, and even though he's upset, let's try not to cry too many tears for him because something tells me that he got a nice golden parachute. Just a hunch there. It's Wardlaw. It has been 50 incredible years since Boston released their debut album. The official anniversary is next week, in fact, and certain songs still hit the same way when you hear them, no matter how many times you've heard them. And this song is definitely in that category, isn't it? It's ultimate classic rock.

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Are you planning to go? Let me know what is on your concert calendar. 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

0: We've got some more Rockiversaries coming up as we get into the next hour, and one that hopefully you haven't missed, but if you did, we can celebrate it together one more time on UCR. 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

So check this out. 39 years ago yesterday, the Permanent Vacation album by Aerosmith came out. Of course, that was one of the big hits off of the record. But what if we were to play one more song? Here is one of our favorite album tracks from the record, a song that Steven Tyler and Joe Perry wrote with Bryan Adams collaborator Jim Vallance, who Jim wrote all of those hits with Bryan on records like Reckless, among others. Let's see if you remember this one, Aerosmith's Magic Touch. It is UCR.

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by Genesis in that category. No More Tears by Ozzy. Maybe Enter Sandman by Metallica. All three songs are songs that, from where I'm sitting, could potentially keep you up at night after you hear them if you're of a certain age. And Mama released this week in 1983, and that was the perfect excuse to pull that one out. It's Matt Wardlaw. Let us send some birthday greetings to Deep Purple frontman Ian Gillan, who celebrates his birthday today. And it seems like one of the best birthday presents he could have possibly gotten. He got early the chance to reunite on stage and renew his friendship with former Deep Purple guitarist Ritchie Blackmore. It is so cool that that happened, isn't it? Let's do this one for Ian. It's Ultimate Classic Rock.

0: We're doing that one for the late Ginger Baker of Cream, born today in 1939, gone since 2019. And what a character Ginger was. Check out the documentary Beware of Mr. Baker if you've not seen that. It's quite a watch. This is Matt Wardlaw, and we have more of your requests, including Thin Lizzy, in a moment. It's Ultimate Classic Rock.
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out. They took her to the hospital and thankfully brought her back to life, but her car was still in the parking lot, so she got a parking ticket. Good news is, once the authorities found out what had happened appropriately, they wiped her slate clean. Another good ending there. Like those days when there's no rain, as Blind Melon might say. 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

Not bad for a song that was originally recorded to be one of the new tracks on Tom Petty's Greatest Hits collection in the 90s. That one certainly worked out well for Tom, didn't it? It is Matt Wardlaw. Speaking of songs that worked out, here's another big one. There is a reason they call all of this ultimate classic rock.

0: 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It's Matt Wardlaw. We're going to do two more at minimum, I promise you. 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

It happens to be cherry pie. It is Matt Wardlaw. That is our program for this evening. We are racing through the week, but I feel good about what is still ahead. So stick with us. You're going to see what I'm talking about. Until then, we will tell you farewell for now and good night from all of us here at Ultimate Classic Rock.

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We're about to kick off another long set of songs you love. Stand by. Here comes 40 minutes of nonstop pure classic rock. 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

0: would you pay for Hitler's Luger?
1: You mean like he hawked a loogie?
0: No, his old pistol.
1: Oh, is this the one he supposedly killed himself with?
2: That might need some proving, verification, provenance, if you will, but possibly.
0: Here's what we know about the pistol. It's $42 million.
1: Whoa, you gave an answer away real early. I was still ready to guess.
0: I
1: was going to guess $40
0: million. You would have been
1: I would have been real close.
0: You would have been close. It was Hitler's. Now it's at the center of a wild court battle in Argentina involving an appliance repairman, a police raid, and a gun that vanished while in official custody.
2: Argentina, huh? Are they suggesting maybe Hitler brought it with him when he faked his own death and escaped?
0: Not necessarily.
2: Oh.
0: Here's what we know. It's a Luger Parabellum 45 caliber number 5.
2: Okay.
0: One of only 5 1907 prototypes made by that old Luger.
1: Dude, yeah.
0: So rare that Gordon Gekko name checks it in the movie Wall Street as the rarest pistol in the world.
2: Really? I don't remember that.
0: The Hitler connection is what rockets the claimed value into the stratosphere. It's been called the Holy Grail of firearms and the ghost of the Third Reich.
1: Boo.
2: Spooky.
0: Now, here's how it got to Argentina. There was a guy named Juan Pablo Rappel, age 48, says he inherited it from his German great-uncle, Hans Rappel, a former member of Hitler's personal bodyguard unit.
1: Sure.
0: Who fled to Argentina in 1945. Hans allegedly brought the gun with help from then-president Juan Perón and later gifted it to Juan Pablo as a birthday present.
1: All right, so Juan Pablo is selling it for $42 million now?
0: No, not exactly. No.
1: Oh.
0: It was even registered in Argentina's National Firearms Registry.
1: Yeah, you'd want to do that.
0: The disappearance happened in 2016. Masked officers staged a SWAT-style raid on Rappel's rural Buenos Aires home over accusations that he had stolen minor household items.
1: Uh-oh.
0: Plates, glasses, and cutlery.
2: That sounds like a trumped-up charge.
0: He was never charged. But according to his lawsuit, a crooked cop walked off with the legendary Luger during the raid.
1: He was just needed a good excuse to go in.
0: The gun has never been returned, Billy Ed.
1: Oh, boy. So how are they managing to sell it for $42 million if nobody claims to have it?
0: They're not. It's a lawsuit. He wants the gun back. Rappel is suing the Buenos Aires Ministry of Security for compensation. A civil court this month held the agency liable for $15,000 plus interest.
1: Hmm.
0: Rappel said the true value is $42 million. The two officers who led the raid face criminal trial next March for aggravated theft and a breach of duty.
1: My goodness.
0: He said, if someone offered me either $50 million or getting the gun back, I would choose the gun every time. But since it still hasn't turned up, I want the government to pay me.
1: Yeah, give that man his money.
0: I don't know why, but for some reason, Nazi memorabilia is worth a lot of money.
2: Yeah.
0: It always comes with a heavy dose of moral awkwardness.
2: Right.
0: And a lot of questions.
2: Well, that's when you play the song. It's Springtime for Hitler and Germany.
0: That song is still hilarious. You guys know how old that is? 1967. Did you know Gene Wilder was in the original version of that?
1: I did not know that.
0: I didn't know either.
1: Well, how about that?
0: Anyway.
1: Was he Hitler?
0: No.
1: Oh, okay.
0: I think he played the part of Matthew Broderick.
2: Yeah, I don't think they played Hitler.
0: No. Anyway, whether this specific Luger was truly Hitler's personal sidearm or just a very rare prototype with a dramatic backstory, the fact is it vanished while in police custody after a raid over stolen silverware. That's about as South American as it gets.
1: All right, so if you had Hitler's Luger and you just read somewhere it was worth $40, $50 million, somewhere in that range. But what do you do with it? I mean, you want the money or do you want the Luger?
0: All right, let's start off with this.
1: And if you wanted the money, where would you even start to try to sell something like that? Just can't take an ad out.
0: These are great questions. Let's find some common ground here, Billy Ed. Let's start off with this. Do we all agree that Hitler's bad?
2: Okay. No.
0: No.
2: No.
0: All right, you're not part of this. Billy Ed, do you agree?
2: No, I'm just saying we don't all agree. I didn't say I don't agree. I'm just saying as a group, we the room, or we the country, or we the world?
0: Just those of us here, you, me, and the radio listener.
2: Okay, well, most of us probably think, yeah, Hitler was bad guy.
0: Mr. O?
3: I'll go with that.
0: Billy Ed?
2: Yep, got me on that one.
0: All right, cool. We all agree he's bad. Now, all that being said, do we all agree that guns are cool?
1: Oh, yeah.
0: Yeah. Billy Ed, everybody. Yeah. Mr. Kenneth.
2: No, I'm going to go in the negative.
0: You can sit this one out. Go over there.
2: Not cool, man.
0: Mr. O?
1: Oh, hell yeah.
0: Yeah, exactly, right? You like guns. All right. Wouldn't you kind of, deep down inside, even though you know Hitler's a bad guy, kind of like to be able to say you shot his gun?
1: Oh, yeah.
0: I know, me too, right?
1: Yeah, look, but not into your own brain.
0: No, I don't like Hitler.
1: No, of course not.
0: Hitler's bad. Hitler, awful guy.
1: But
0: if I was at Texas Gun Club and somebody was standing there and they're like, hey.
1: You want to shoot Hitler's pistol?
0: I was like, well, yeah.
1: Well, yeah.
0: Obviously, you want to shoot Hitler's pistol. Then you can tell people, I've shot Hitler's pistol. Mm-hmm. I shot the gun that Hitler
2: won. Doesn't that sound like a euphemism of some kind?
0: Mm-hmm. No. Well, I guess I could see
2: that. Yeah, you could see that.
0: The state probably can't find a $42 million gun they took in the evidence locker, so they're probably going to have to pay this guy.
1: Hey, look at that. I just got a text from Praline.
0: What Praline?
1: Over at the Double Wide.
0: Yeah.
1: She said, we have that pistol over here.
0: There's no way that.
1: Yeah, I have Hitler's Luger. So tell them to put that money in the mail and I'll send it right to them.
0: Wow, that's amazing.
1: Yeah, I forgot, you know, because we keep stuff in boxes sometimes. And I forget what's in there.
0: Hmm.
1: Used to be Billy Ed Jr.'s room, but now it's, you know, it's just storage.
0: How much stuff is in Billy Ed Jr.'s room?
1: Well, everything except him. Hmm. I ain't seen him in a while.
0: All right, here's a fun game of Is It Offensive? A bunch of people on the internet were absolutely floored by a very robotic Stephen Hawking impersonation entirely by voice.
2: Oh, no.
0: During a game called Is This Offensive? Would you like to hear the voice?
2: Is it AI?
0: It's a comedian named Mark Edwards doing the impression.
2: So I just want him to be the one who gets in trouble, not me.
0: It's Mark Edwards' fault. We're just asking, is it offensive?
3: Have you heard this voice at all yet?
2: No.
3: Okay.
4: So I was...
2: Oh, God.
4: What are the bad boys doing this weekend? I had some dinner plans that have been canceled.
0: The laughter totally unnecessary.
1: Yeah, it's so awful. Okay. How do people listen to something like that?
0: I will answer the question, though. Before Stephen Hawking got caught on Epstein Island getting photographed of teenage girls, this would have been very offensive. But now that he's done that, now that he's been to Epstein Island and participated in the debauchery, we're told.
1: Yeah.
0: Does that mean...
1: It's like a free-for-all. Just jump on him anytime you feel like it.
0: Yeah, I think impersonation of Stephen Hawking...
1: He's a punching bag.
0: It's fair play, I would say.
1: Yeah, I'd say so. Yeah.
5: Murdering those families was wrong, but you're an immigrant and you probably just didn't know any better. Plus, we shut down all prisons. You're free to go.
6: 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You need to lock him up.
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0: Hey, Mr. O, you see that on the news right there?
1: Yeah, I'm seeing it.
0: That is equity. Do you see the equity on the news?
1: I'm seeing it.
0: Describe what we're looking at right now.
1: So white boys at a baseball game just wailing away on each other.
0: They are in the outfield stands at a Cubs game, Wrigley Field, one of the whitest places in Chicago.
2: Really? I never knew that.
0: Oh, yeah. Out there, it's just a bunch of fat guys drinking old-style beer. You ever had an old-style?
2: No.
0: Have you ever drank deer piss that was carbonated?
2: No.
0: Okay, well, this
2: is kind of the same thing.
0: Yeah.
2: I've never been to Wrigley Field.
0: Really?
2: No.
0: That
2: I mean, I know that shocks some of you, but no.
0: That's okay. You're not a sports fan, but I
2: know it's bigger than baseball, they tell me. You know, it's a thing. It's like going to the Colosseum when you're in Rome or something. It's like, I went to Chicago a couple of times. They have great shopping. Miracle Mile? Sure. Fabulous hotels. The scenery is beautiful. The fountain. That big fountain.
0: Buckingham Fountain, yeah.
2: I don't know. It's over there by the lake.
0: Yeah, that's what it is.
2: Oh, it's big.
0: It's
2: very. Oh, and the Bean. They had the Bean before we got one here in Houston, but now we have one too, so I don't have to go up there.
0: You went all the way to Chicago to go to Macy's?
2: Well, not Macy's. Well, Nordstrom's and some others. But that was before we had the Nordstrom's here, too.
0: All right.
2: I've been many times.
0: Okay, it's fine if you haven't been to Wrigley. I've been there hundreds of times. I've never seen the Cubs win.
2: Did you get into a lot of fights in the outfield, though?
0: No, but I could remember being a little kid going to see a baseball game with my grandpa. And I vividly remember this because it still haunts me to this day. I'm about waist high for an adult. I'm brought into the men's room where they don't.
2: Oh dear.
0: They don't have urinals.
2: What do they got?
0: Troughs.
1: Oh yeah, I do like a trough.
0: And I just remember looking around, being like, I don't like this, and that's how I knew I wasn't gay.
2: You were hanging out with the boys, but not hanging out.
0: I remember going to the trough at Wrigley Field and thinking, if I could go to the bathroom anyway, this is the last option I would choose.
1: Did they have ice in the trough? That always makes it more fun.
0: Maybe, but that's not what I remember.
1: No, I'm sure there were other things on your mind. You were waist high at that point.
0: I remember.
1: But I do like peeing in a trough, partly because if there's six urinals, I mean, six guys can pee, and then number seven is just going back their way. If there's a trough and seven guys need to go,
0: sure,
1: six guys just scooch over a little bit. You know, you can get in there. You can actually get in there between two guys if you're, equipped. You know, like a fireman with his hose.
0: Yeah, but wouldn't you...
1: Whoop, and just reach out there.
0: All right, but wouldn't you rather just wait a couple minutes till someone wraps it up and then it's your turn to... And then you could space out a little, you know?
1: Did you play sports in school?
0: Sure.
1: You went into the locker room, you took showers and afterwards, and even P.E. and stuff. You know, guys hang around guys with the junk out all the time. It ain't no big deal.
0: Yeah, but
1: most of us.
0: If I could choose not to do it, especially as a child.
1: Obviously, it's not, but it's not something, you could go like, ew, I see his wee-wee. No, you don't act like that neither.
0: Mr. O, do you have any thoughts on this?
1: No, I'm going to stay out of this.
0: A bunch of white guys at Wrigley?
1: No. Oh, that. I thought y'all talk about seeing. No, never mind.
0: We were just watching a bunch of white guys fighting in the outfield stands.
2: It is pretty. I thought it was kind of lame. And maybe it's because I'm used to seeing the fight scenes from Jason Bourne and Jason Statham and those guys in Hollywood. These fights at the baseball game always look really ridiculous.
0: It's always some guy that looks like he's never thrown a punch before.
2: Almost never hits anybody. They're just throwing arms around and other guys not even standing there.
0: Throwing the arm is a good way to describe it.
2: Yeah.
0: Because it's not a punch.
2: Oh, no.
0: It's like he's doing sort of a windmill maneuver with
2: his
0: arms.
2: It could also be because they're drunk enough to be fighting each other, so they're probably not physically adept at punching.
0: I haven't been in a lot of fights in my life. I haven't experienced a lot of violence.
2: Not nearly enough.
0: But I've spent a lot. Thanks, Billion. But I've spent a lot of time preparing for it.
2: Mean.
0: And I know my fighter stance. I even took a kickboxing class for a couple semesters.
1: Show me your stance again.
0: You got it.
1: Well, you just did it real quick. I want to see
0: it. Like this.
1: Oh, look at you. There you go.
0: It's all about the pivot. People think it's about your arm. It's not. It's about the pivot.
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6: Thanks to you.
7: Everybody, come on. Yes, it just feels good and it's relaxing.
8: Yeah, it's great.
7: So back to that Hollywood news for just a second. I knew you'd want to know because you mentioned Britney's sister earlier this morning. A young woman named Britney Spears sometimes goes by River Red.
8: Heard of her, yeah.
7: Said she feels as though she is a failure as a parent. I think we all felt that. But she says specifically because one of her sons told her he doesn't believe in God. And she said, I know there's a Holy Spirit that sits high in the kingdom of heaven. I've been there. I've felt it. She went and came back, I guess. But she thinks she just, that's just part of every kid's growing up, having to act out in some way.
8: Yeah.
7: It happens.
8: Britney Spears took to Instagram over the weekend to warn her fans about getting Botox. She had a bad session recently, and she says it caused her face to disfigure a bit.
9: You put so much Botox in this left eye that it drooped down like that. And it's just now starting to raise up and be normal again. It's so embarrassing. It's like that. Girls, you have to be careful. Be careful.
7: Yeah, be careful.
9: And they try to change like your face. And be careful with your bodies. Because it's yours, and you own it.
8: Is that what her voice sounds like now?
7: Yeah, I don't think that's normal. No. Oh, speaking of not normal, Perez Hilton, who was in the news last week for losing his mind, is in serious but stable condition now. He didn't look very stable the other day on the internet. He is going to need surgery for all the injuries he sustained when he started cutting himself during a live stream. It was not pretty. It was also not fake. Apparently there were family members, like children, in the house at the time, and somebody saw it and came over and got them out of there.
8: Yuck.
7: But he is not okay.
8: He never was. Look, I don't have a lot of opinions about Perez Hilton because I don't generally care about Hollywood media, but he's not a good guy. And I don't wish any harm on him, just like I don't wish any harm on Joe Biden today, who apparently is in the news because his cancer is getting worse.
10: But it wouldn't bother you if you heard bad news, though, would it?
8: Well, it wouldn't bother me as much as it would if it was someone I cared about. Yeah, you don't wish harm on these people. But also, Joe Biden aside, the Perez Hilton thing, isn't that just kind of all his bad behavior and all his bad choices catching up
10: maybe
8: with him?
10: Just kind of coming back. The chickens come home to roost, as they say. Some kind of a country little sideline like that.
8: He spent a lifetime doing predatory things to people. Mm. He posted photos of teenage girls naked on the internet and slut-shamed them because they were D-list celebrities. And how is that even legal?
7: So I hope

0: you're taking your own advice. Careful who you pick on and make fun of and give a hard time to, because sooner or later that might come back and bite you in the ass too. Be nice to people, especially gay coworkers.
1: Mm-hmm. Oh, wait, you think this is about you?
0: Well, isn't everything a little bit about me?
1: I was wondering who this was about.
0: So, have you guys seen the first episode? Now, I know there's another episode out now, but the first episode of the new season of Lioness yet. I warned you that it was extremely violent.
1: No, but I've heard good things from my friends. I'm waiting for a few episodes to stack up.
2: That's all we need to know. Extreme violence in war. Imagine that.
1: Yeah, I want to watch
0: it. I'm just telling you, there's news stories out now about whether people are able to handle the kind of violence that, you know, Taylor Sheridan doesn't normally get that explicit, I don't think. But, you know, maybe I've just missed that part of it before, but I saw it this time. Oh, and what about Ted Lasso? Or is anybody up on Ted Lasso yet?
1: Hang on a second. Back up a second.
0: Because everybody was all excited. Oh, my God, they're reuniting for a new season. But then it seems like they kind of waited too long.
1: Well, it's women's soccer. But,
0: I know.
1: The first season, the first episode of Lioness, didn't it start off with drone bombing a building full of Muslims while they chased a Christian woman and tried to rape her?
0: Among other things, yeah.
1: I mean, I think the violence is part of Lioness. It always was.
0: Oh, yeah, but
1: it's really violent.
0: This particular first episode of season three, more so.
1: Well, it doesn't disappoint then.
0: No, I guess not.
1: Yeah.
0: Just a warning, though. It's kind of hard to watch. I looked away multiple times.
1: You know what always bothered me was in the first scene of Yellowstone, he shoots a horse.
2: He put it out of its misery because of the car accident. You know, had a big wreck on the road, and that horse was going to die. He'd go die slow and painful or real quick. He, you know, he's a good ranchers know best. He put him down.
1: Yeah.
2: Did the right thing.
1: Well, it's hard to watch, you know, unless you're Christy Nome, and then she probably pleasured herself to it.
2: Probably I was applauding.
0: Shoot him! Shoot him!
1: You ever watch local news, see how boring?
2: Not much anymore.
1: Depending on where you live, a lot of it's very pointless. There's this local news anchor, KG Jacobs. KJ Jacobs is his name. And he was doing a live traffic report.
0: Where is this? I-71 at Gilbert. That's not around here.
1: Cincinnati, Ohio.
0: Oh, okay.
1: And all of a sudden, as he's doing the live traffic report, he witnesses a car accident.
3: Oh. Traffic is slowing down both sides around this car, as well as that on-ramp. Oh, shit.
2: He almost said a bad word. He caught himself just in the nick of time.
1: Yeah, that's true, yeah.
0: Okay, I was blocked by... I want to see it again, because I was blocked by all the stuff that's in the way.
1: Can we play that? I felt like we could not play that on the air.
0: You turn him down. I just want to watch.
1: Okay, in the video, he drops an S-bomb.
0: Oh, God, look at that. He drove right into that parked car. I mean, how did you not see that? Everybody else saw it.
1: The guy was trying to cut into traffic.
0: There was a car, had his flashers on, stopped in a lane, but everybody else managed to go around him, and this guy just drove right up his butt.
1: Yeah. Well, anyway, that video just went viral. And
0: because that guy was doing, you know, his report. He caught it live.
1: Have you ever noticed how people in the black community will sometimes shame a guy for being articulate and well-dressed?
2: Yes, I have, as a matter of fact.
1: Yeah, why is that?
2: Well, you know, it's that whole thing about finding some a black candidate back in the day that was clean-cut and articulate, you know, means he could talk good and stuff.
1: There's this video that went viral over the weekend, and it's a black gentleman walking around in a nice men's boutique. Kind of like clothing.
2: Oh, yeah.
1: And the caption reads...
2: See how they got the words on the door like that? All fancy writing, and it's all carved into the door glass and stuff. That's too expensive. That's going to be... No, don't shop for me there.
1: Well, I think it looks cool.
0: It does.
1: But this video went viral over the weekend, got thousands of shares and retweets and comments, and the caption read, "This is the kind of black guy who hangs out with white people."
0: Oh, boy.
4: We're going to pick out a fit for the first day bunch of the school.
1: It's just a nice dressed black guy, got his shirt tucked into his pants.
0: Dockers and a nice little polo, and it's all tucked in. And he's looking at suits compared with bow ties.
1: And then when you read the comments, a lot of black people are making fun of him because he's clean and well-dressed.
2: Yeah, how come his pants ain't sagging down below his ass and he ain't got, like, some tattoos and stuff on him?
1: Well, that's kind of what they're insinuating, you know?
0: Yeah. Yeah, they want that to be the lifestyle.
1: Are they Dockers shaming him?
0: I think they are.
1: I think he was Dockers maxing.
0: Shamed for his big old set of Dockers.
1: I found out about Joe Biden's cancer getting worse over the weekend from the BBC Pigeon News.
0: What do you mean, pigeon news? They fly it in and on pigeons?
1: No, it's P-I-D-G-I-N.
0: It's a way of speaking, the pigeon English.
1: BBC has a news outlet where they speak in broken English so that people in third world, mostly black countries, can understand what the news anchor is saying. I'll read a little to it of it to you. It reads here, my papa cancer don spread, a don enta in bones. A day very painful and unbearable, says Hunter Biden.
0: Oh, boy.
1: Hunter Biden, the son of former U.S. President Joe Biden, talk, say, im papa cancer don't spread. Hunter Biden.
0: Say it don't or it do spread? It sounded like you said don't. It done.
1: It done spread.
0: It done spread.
1: Hunter Biden, for one interview with the BBC, been get emotional as a day talk about im father health. Cancer day really hard, a talk. A stop to clear im throat. A day really sad to watch.
0: In other words, Biden's cancer has spread and it's very painful.
1: Yeah, that's what he's saying.
0: That's pretty much what he said.
1: Now, laugh all you want, but the BBC Pigeon News, broken English or not, is some of the most accurate reporting I've ever heard.
0: Yeah, they didn't take a side, did they?
1: No, once you get past the broken English, they really break down the story for you.
0: I'll tell you, right now, they're very mad at cancer for attacking Joe Biden. But I guarantee you, if Trump came out and told everybody tomorrow that he's got that exact same kind of cancer, they would applaud cancer. Yay! You go, cancer!
1: Yeah. Hey, speaking of health news, that reminds me, you guys weren't here when we discussed this earlier. AOC really appears to be running for president. The spicy Latina announced she is freezing her eggs. She posted a video of herself injecting herself with medicine into her stomach over the weekend. Apparently, she can't get pregnant or she's trying to put it off, you know?
0: Yeah, I'm pretty sure she realizes there's a window right now. I don't know how long it's going to stay open, but there is an opening. What with Abdul, you know, winning his primary, what's going on in New York with Kamdami, this woman, Ho, what's her name?
1: Hong, yeah.
0: That's going on. All of these communists, socialists, Democrat socialists, suddenly just on the upswing. I think she sees this next 2 years, that might be the only window that she has for her particular socialist agenda, because somewhere in the next 2 years, while that window is open, we're going to start seeing more and more of the effects of communist leaders in our local state elections. And like with New York, you're going to see how things are just going from bad to worse in a hurry. By the time you've elected a socialist president like AOC in 2028, by 2032, they're going to be running the other way as fast as they can. Just look what happened with 4 years of Biden. And it would be way worse if you could imagine that. Worse than Biden?
1: Wow.
0: Woo.
1: Well, in the meantime, AOC, a spicy Latina, can't get pregnant. What do you think about that, Mr. O?
2: Well, maybe she just ain't had the right incentive. You know what I'm saying?
1: Yeah, I was a little surprised. Usually Latinas have no problem getting pregnant.
2: I'd probably get her pregnant from here.
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0: Yeah,
1: don't
0: mess
1: with that guy.
0: No way.
2: No, you don't want to do that.
0: He's rambling.
1: Oh, no.
0: You wouldn't want to ramble.
1: Mm-mm.
0: You know how rambling can be. You might get tased.
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1: Like a woman. 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
0: Yeah.
1: Without all those prescription, you know, messes and stuff. 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
0: Absolutely. 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
1: I don't know if you guys have ever been over to Primo's. It's a very nice Italian restaurant.
0: Is that in Miami?
1: North Bayshore Drive in Miami, Miami, Florida. Yeah.
0: All right,
1: so
0: yeah.
1: It's a Florida man / Taser Report.
0: It's a little above him.
1: A dispute at the restaurant stretched on for over 2 hours on Saturday. Ended with, usually a taser is where the story kind of ends because that settles things. Miami police had to use a taser on a 35-year-old dude who refused to leave the restaurant.
0: And there's a video of this on the Walton and Johnson Instagram account. He's a big boy if you want to see him go down hard.
1: Yep, he did refer to himself as the Son of God before the God's own lightning bolt reached out and put him on the ground.
0: So we checked into this and he's not the Son of God? Not any more than the rest of us.
1: First, he tried to pay for a couple of rounds of drinks with a fake credit card.
0: Okay. Before
1: telling the man, okay, well, just charge it to the room at the neighboring DoubleTree where you could charge to the room if you had a room, but the number he gave him didn't exist. He said, but I'm the Son of God. This is my room. You just charge it to my room. And they didn't agree with the Son of God thing. So it started a very long, unnecessary interaction with police before he tried to get up and just leave. And when he tried to leave, there was a Rolls Royce out front, and he tried to get into that. That wasn't his car.
0: He's not wearing any shoes, it looks like.
1: And they decided at this point, we might just want to go ahead and goose him with 50,000 volts.
0: Now, before you wonder if it's racist, it looks like he's getting tased by persons of color. And
1: yes, it does.
0: And he's a person of color.
1: Mm, and those arms will barely fold behind his back.
0: And it looks like he's a Dolphins fan, so that's nice.
1: Oh, okay. Well, he's a local boy.
0: Boy, look at him shake, rattle, and roll like that.
7: Yeah, whoever was driving that Rolls, was it look like?
0: It was a white girl.
7: White lady. She got out of there, man.
0: She didn't like it.
7: She had to go.
0: I would have done the same thing.
1: Yeah.
0: Mostly,
1: you wouldn't have watched?
0: No. Well, I don't know. It depends. If the guy was trying to get in my car and I was an itty-bitty little white woman, I'd run for it. But me being me,
1: yeah.
0: I would have stuck around.
1: You'd naturally cause more trouble.
0: No, well,
1: yeah, you probably would.
0: I wouldn't cause more trouble, but I would get a video and monetize it. There's a reason we posted that to the Walton and Johnson Instagram account.
1: Now, if you'd like to not get tased and you have an interaction with the police, they say compliance is probably your best bet right there.
0: Okay, compliance is actually pretty effective. It works most of the time. People forget sometimes that compliance is even an option. But if you've ever worried that you could get killed by a police officer, look, we recommend compliance. Just try it, you know?
8: Do you suffer from heart problems after being recently shot in the chest by a police officer?
9: I failed to listen to the police, so I got shot in the chest.
10: Compliance.
8: Are you having trouble breathing after a police officer put you in a neck hold?
11: I was struggling with the police when all of a sudden he put me in a neck hold. It's like he didn't even hear me when I told him I was innocent.
10: Compliance.
8: Sadly, more and more Americans every day are reporting to their doctors that they're suffering from law enforcement-related health problems. Fortunately, there is a cure.
10: Compliance.
8: Compliance is a new medical breakthrough designed to prolong the lives of anyone who thinks they may be involved in a dispute with the police. Compliance is easy to use, and it has been shown to reduce the risk of being shot or tackled by a law enforcement professional.
10: Compliance.
8: African American males who use Compliance have reported an almost 100% survival.

0: trouble rate from police encounters.
1: Compliance.
0: Compliance is not expensive, and you don't need health insurance or a doctor's permission to get it. Side effects include not being tased or beaten with a riot baton.
2: It's Elvis Week in Memphis, ladies and gentlemen. And in Vegas, Kelly Clarkson just suffered a wardrobe malfunction.
3: While saluting Elvis?
2: No, just kind of doing two for one here.
3: You bounced off that Elvis thing pretty quick, man.
2: Well, Elvis Week happens every year. There's not really any news or anything.
3: No, but it is Elvis Week. Now, you got to wait all the way till Sunday for the big day when Elvis keeled over off the toilet. But that's really not the point, is it?
2: Yeah, no, this is the anniversary of his last concert. And in Kelly Clarkson's last concert, people watching the show got to see her boobs.
3: No way!
2: Kelly Clarkson joked about a wardrobe mishap at her Las Vegas residency after a gust of wind showed her jugs. She said, "They're too small. They won't come out. You're fine."
3: Why'd they call them jugs if they're too small?
2: Well, I was being...
3: Okay, yeah.
2: Doing that
3: jugs
2: morning.
3: Would imply a little more heft. You know what I mean?
2: Yeah. Well, yeah. She said they're not very big, so.
3: Oh, well, so then you can see them, right? So why not?
2: Boy, seems like everyone has a Las Vegas residency these days.
3: And are they all taking their boobs out?
2: I don't know. Do you want to see Wayne Newton's boobs?
3: Not really, although I'll bet they're ample.
2: Maybe we could do a Las Vegas residency, you know?
3: Why not?
2: I mean, everybody else is doing it.
3: Yeah, I mean, they're not going to pay us. You know, we probably have to pay them. But we could do it.
2: Maybe we get like,
3: Some of those guys make hundreds of dollars a week.
2: We could probably get vouchers to the buffet. You know, they got a lot of good stuff at the buffet.
3: You can't put a price on something like that. They might even have crab legs. You never can tell.
2: Boy, I'll tell you what, I could eat a lot of crab legs.
3: We've seen it. Yeah, we know.
2: Well, if you're curious what we might be like if we were to go to Vegas, this Saturday night, August 15th, we'll be at the Waco Hippodrome telling dirty jokes. And you should go.
3: It'll be just like Vegas, only not quite so far.
2: It'll be
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0: Thank you very much.
1: Wow, Billy.
0: That was really me. That wasn't Elvis.
1: That sounded exactly like Elvis.
2: I couldn't tell the difference.
1: I thought you were really Elvis for a minute.
2: If we were blind, we wouldn't know.
1: How long have you been an Elvis fan, Billy Ed? Was there a point where you figured it out, or was he just always there?
0: No, it's just one of them things. You are or you ain't, I guess. Ain't no choice to it.
1: Yeah, you don't have a decision to love Elvis. When you hear that line in, that Tom Petty song, "She Loved Elvis," are you always like, yeah?
0: Yeah, she was a good girl. Like my mama. My mama loved Elvis.
1: Yeah.
0: Yeah. She raised us right, that's all.
2: Yeah, right.
1: Yeah.
0: What now?
2: Nothing. Nothing.
0: Anyway, how close are we to a deal with Iran?
1: Oh,
2: so close.
1: Closer than ever.
2: Closer than ever.
1: No, you're not using the words right. What is the...
2: It's never been seen, never been anything like it?
1: No. There was a different explanation for
0: this.
1: We're
0: lowballing them.
1: Low-keying.
0: Low-key. They're going to sick low-key on them.
1: We're low-keying Iran. It's an economic squeeze, naval blockade, Strait of Hormuz, yada, yada, yada.
0: Haven't we been doing that for the last 6 months? I thought we strangled a blockade and economic and all that other stuff already.
1: No, this is different because this time we're really going after it.
2: Yeah, so look out now.
1: President Trump told Axios the United States is low-keying Iran. Translations, no big new military offenses for the moment. Just sit back and watch the regime stew in its own economic juice.
0: Okay, stewing in their juices right now. I got you.
1: Just a week ago, Trump was reportedly considering a major round of strikes. Instead, he decided to let the economic pressure cook. One U.S. official's logic is... active fighting gives the regime an excuse to something. I don't know.
2: Yeah, whatever. Mm. In the meantime, Ayatollah pictures have surfaced. I don't know. A video. Iran has released a video of the Ayatollah. First one in the last, three or four months? Nobody's seen him since right after they said he's gay. Why are you so gay?
1: Yeah, why are you gay?
2: Nobody believes this video is real. I haven't watched it, but because I really don't care. But if you're into that sort of thing, go look for it. I don't know. Did Trump take him?

0: and we just didn't get confirmation on it.
1: Maybe he took him out for drinks.
0: Maybe.
1: Yeah.
0: That could happen.
1: Apparently everyone's drinking Aperol Spritz and Hugo Spritz this summer.
0: Doing who?
1: It's the cocktail of the summer, I'm told.
0: Oh, is that right? Yeah. Oh, for all the trendy young kids out there. Huh?
1: One of them's sweeter than the other, Mr. Kenneth. Is it the Hugo or the Aperol?
2: Which one is sweeter on you?
1: I don't know which one it is. I never had a spritz before, but now this summer, everywhere you go, there's a spritz. They're always wanting... What's a spritz? It's like alcoholic soda pop, and it's in a wine glass with ice.
0: I thought it was like at them Mexican restaurants when you can sit outside on a patio, and they got the fans blowing that spritz on you. They got the water going through.
1: No, this is a cocktail, Billy.
0: That's not a spritz.
1: That's more of a ventilation system.
0: A mist. It's a misting.
1: That's a mist, right.
0: Oh, excuse me.
1: Well, you could drink a spritz while you enjoy a mist.
0: Probably get me a whole mist tunnel, like our favorite radio station owner.
1: I don't know who you're talking about.
0: I don't
1: about.
0: Either. I just heard stuff.
1: Transportation Secretary Sean Duffy has announced he is locking English language proficiency roles into federal regulations for commercial truck drivers.
0: Okay.
1: He says, today, moving forward, if you want to drive a truck, you got to speak English. And I can't believe that wasn't already the rule.
0: I know, you'd think that that might have been considered before. And be able to read English. I guess I figure if you can speak it, maybe you can read it, but that's not necessarily true.
1: When you're driving...
0: When it says, no go under this overpass. You're too tall. What did it say? I don't know. Keep driving. Yeah.
1: Well, how often does that happen?
0: A lot.
1: A lot. There's a story about a truck didn't fit under the bridge.
0: Yep.
1: You're like, oh, again, it's like looks like a giant can opener. Hmm. And there's so many of those news stories. When you're out driving around, let's say last summer, 4th of July, you're on your way out to Hill Country. And what happened last 4th of July? Not this summer that we just passed, but...
0: Oh, the summer before? 2025,
1: yeah.
0: Yeah, what just happened?
1: A giant flood that killed hundreds of children.
0: Oh, that.
1: So let's say you're driving out there, and there's one of those digital billboards on says, caution.
0: Caution?
1: Flooding ahead.
0: Uh-huh.
1: Drowning children, danger, caution, yeah. Emergency.
0: Rapid.
1: Turn back.
0: Flash flood. What? Stop. Turn around.
1: Yeah. And you don't speak English.
0: Oh, imagine.
1: Now we got to rescue you.
0: A lot of the people that did speak English wouldn't turn around either, you know.
1: Okay.
0: Because people are just hard-headed.
1: That's besides the point. It'd be nice to at least warn them.
0: I know, but at least they were warned. Yeah.
1: Trump signed an executive order, April 2025, calling English proficiency a non-negotiable safety requirement.
0: Well, that's why you can't pass it then, because Trump's for it.
1: Now, Duffy
0: has... That's just how the world works.
1: Well, it's already done. It's an executive order. Duffy's codified the guidelines into an actual rule, so they stick. What'll be interesting is, the next time there's a Democrat president, and there will be one eventually...
0: No, that they're going to start undoing everything that has been done.
1: Are they just going to blindly do it without explaining it?
0: Oh, God, yes.
1: We want people that don't speak English to operate a 16-ton vehicle.
0: Why? Well, because Trump didn't want that.
1: Because Trump.
0: Yeah, and that's all you need to know.
1: Just because of Trump? You just don't like Trump?
0: That's all it takes.
1: Is it too early for Hollywood news?
0: Well, a little, but if it's important, I guess we could make an exception.
1: It's not important at all, but Scott Eastwood has been in the news a lot lately.
0: Is that Clint's boy?
1: Yeah. Did you know Clint once fired Kevin Costner? Well, he kicked him off the set of Perfect World back in 1993.
0: Is that right? That was a good movie, but you could see how it might have been, some tension behind the scenes.
1: Back in 1993, Clint is directing and co-starring. Kevin Costner is the other lead. And according to the kid, Scott, Costner was in his rising star ego phase and simply wouldn't come out of his trailer when it was time to shoot a scene he was in.
0: Mm-hmm. I can see that.
1: And Clint's response was pure Clint Eastwood. He said, well, then send him home.
0: Yeah, nobody gets to have an ego around Clint Eastwood. You'll put one right between your eyes. How about that?
1: Kevin Costner was stunned. He was like, what do you mean? I'm in the scene.
0: Send him home.
1: And Clint replied, well, I guess you're not anymore.
0: Not if you don't get out of your trailer, you ain't.
1: The next day, Kevin Costner was on set, ready to work. Message received. I don't know. Maybe Kevin Costner, maybe Clint could help Taylor Sheridan with Kevin Costner. We could redo that last season of Yellowstone so it didn't suck so much.
0: Yeah, that would be something to think about.
1: Did you even watch it?
0: Yeah, I did.
1: The whole thing?
0: I just wanted to, put it to bed. Yeah, I watched.
1: I've never watched the last season of Yellowstone. I never watched the last season of House of Cards.
0: I quit on House of Cards, and I wasn't even tempted to go back.
1: Right. I'm happy to stop watching if you guys aren't going to do your job and keep up the quality of the show.
0: Watch out. Y'all might lose Kenny.
1: Well,
0: that's a threat hanging over their head now. I think they'll straighten up.
1: Well, I'm just one viewer, but it ain't a blank check, you know?
0: No, there's other people out there like you. Believe it or not.
1: You got to assume there is, yeah.
0: Kind of scary.
1: All right, kiddos.
0: Congratulations to this Indian woman. I'm not sure if they mentioned
1: Patel,
0: her name.
1: Is her name Patel?
0: Well, most likely. That's a
1: is that
0: good
1: Aisha
0: chance.
1: Patel?
0: No, it's not Aisha.
1: Okay.
0: No, sorry. This woman in India just set a record. Beautiful long hair trailing behind. Yeah, there we go. Renu Duryal, I guess is how you say it, has claimed the record for the longest hair on a living person. Her hair measured 8 feet 10 inches long.
1: I bet it smells great.
0: I'm sure it does. They probably take good care.
1: Sure.
0: That's her thing. Verified by the, verification group in India back in April. So it's a little bit longer than that now. Taking the record from Alia Nazrikova from Ukraine.
1: Almost 9 feet long. It said she drags it everywhere she walks.
0: Oh, yeah. Well, if you see a picture of her, you see, she's 5 foot tall and the hair is almost 9 feet long. So there's a lot of it on the ground.
1: Sure. I'm sure it's very clean all the time.
0: Don't you know? It's a bit of an effort to wash and blow that out.
1: Sure. You probably only do that once or twice a year, you know?
0: Just like being married.
1: Yeah.
0: Wait, what?
1: Nothing.
0: Y'all are talking about hair. Okay, never mind.
1: Yeah, what'd you think we meant?
0: Said her hair is incredibly thick and shiny, as well as being long. Ties it into elaborate braids and things just to help keep it off the floor.
1: Hmm.
0: I bet she has to have a lot of help.
1: I bet she does.
0: She folds it in half and then braids it so it's only like 4.5 feet long. Only. Still sits in her lap.
1: Wow, that is stupid.
0: Mm-hmm.
1: But it's not the stupidest thing I heard today.
0: What'd you hear?
3: Stupid people everywhere.
0: You can always count on them. Stupid people doing stupid stuff somewhere. Those are stupid.
1: And it's brought to you by
0: Waco. Oh, no. Labor Day weekend.
1: Yeah, Labor Day weekend. Thank you for reminding me.
0: This weekend's Labor Day. Then it's Labor Day.
1: Sunday, September 6th, we have a comedy show going down at the Tejas Brewing Company in Houston, Texas. It's the most important comedy show we do every year. It's called Operation Comedy Therapy. Tickets are cheap. All we ask is that you come hang out, drink some cold drinks, eat some nachos, and there's going to be a showcase of all the best comedians in Houston. It's called Operation Comedy Therapy. We've been doing it for over a decade. Ask anyone who's ever gone. It's an amazing time. It's a lot of fun, and we're going to raise a lot of money for disabled military veterans.
0: For the wheelchairs, for warriors, donations above and beyond ticket price are encouraged,
1: yeah,
0: but not mandatory.
1: Yeah, but you could just buy a cheap ticket. It doesn't matter. Your attendance is all that really matters. All right, today's story starts about 1 in the morning last Tuesday in a place called Pleasant Prairie, Wisconsin.
0: Mm-hmm.
1: That is when a 36-year-old woman named Emily Fair starts making unauthorized transmissions over an ambulance's dispatch radio.
0: Uh-oh. She got a hold of the microphone.
1: Her messages include the classics like, "I'm hungry. Do you guys have any food in here?" Around 2 in the morning there, officers locate the ambulance near Gateway Technical College. Turns out she wasn't supposed to have it.
0: Well, of course not. Was she driving it or just in it?
1: She stole it.
0: Oh, yeah.
1: And what they discovered was a naked woman driving an ambulance.
0: Sweet.
1: Yeah. She's just naked lady driving.
0: Is there a video of this?
1: I don't know, but from the looks of her mugshot, you don't want to see it.
0: I was going to say, remember the rule. The people that are willing to show you, nakedness, you almost never wish they would.
1: She lives in a small town in Wisconsin, Billy.
0: Okay.
1: Yeah. Anyway.
0: A lot of cheese and butter
1: right,
0: and that sort of stuff. Yeah.
1: So anyway, 2 in the morning, they locate her. Final stop near Frogger's Landing. Officers approach and find her sitting in the driver's seat, completely unclothed. She helpfully informs them in her dress is in the back of the truck, she says. She also claims to be a firefighter who is allowed to drive the vehicle naked. Here is the moment that Emily Fair was pulled over.
4: Stop. Put it in park. Are you a firefighter?
5: Yeah.
4: Okay, are you supposed to be driving this truck?
5: Yeah.
4: Why are you naked right now?
0: Yeah. Well, because my clothes are all off.
1: Officers let her put the dress back on before taking her into custody.
5: Oh, that's a sign right there. That wasn't something you wanted to look at.
1: Bond set at a very reasonable $200. Her attorney has already requested a competency hearing because...
0: Well, yeah, because of all that.
1: Yeah, obviously.
0: Everything you just heard.
6: Has run out of money.
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0: If you have a wedding.
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5: When did it go to 14? It was 13 an hour ago.
1: This one says 14.
5: Damn it. They ruined the Baker's Dozen headline then.
1: Yeah, that's right.
5: Boy, I'll tell you what. People just can't play right.
1: Sigma Chi and Delta Epsilon. 13 are current or former students. One is a dad.
5: Oh, okay. So it's 13 students. It still counts.
1: The ring moved product from New York and Philadelphia into Happy Valley. Is that what they call Penn?
5: Yeah. That's where they play the football.
1: Oh, yeah. That's where they play football. Yeah. 24-year-old Agostino Abatiello of Westbury.
5: Sure, that sounds right.
1: And in Long Island, Nassau County, is identified as at the very top of the food chain. He and his homeboy, senior frat guy Thomas Robinson, were the main suppliers. Agostino made regular runs to New York for large quantities. When he heard cops were asking questions, he allegedly begged people not to name him.
5: That didn't work out so well, huh?
1: Here's how it worked. Cocaine was cut and packaged primarily at the off-campus frat houses. Prosecutors say sometimes from pledges, cutting and bagging the product was literally part of their indoctrination into the fraternity.
5: Wow. I mean, sometimes they run a broomstick up your behind, and sometimes they have you committing criminal acts for their enterprise.
1: A federal felony.
5: Yeah,
1: Distribution was mostly friend-to-friend, brother-to-brother at parties, cash and payments app preferred. See, I don't know much about selling drugs, but I got to think if you're using a smartphone app to pay for it,
5: right?
1: That's a digital trail.
5: It is. And it sounds like the way that Jesse planned on distributing the blue meth in Breaking Bad. And then that didn't work out so well because it just got so big. It grew too fast. And they got famous.
1: Rushing a fraternity used to mean scavenger hunts, stupid hats, Then it became a broomstick thing.
5: Drinking beer until you puked or something, yeah.
1: Now it's a welcome to the chapter, here's a scale, don't sample the inventory right. kind of a speech. Agostino also worked with a guy named Mohammed.
5: Okay.
1: There's always a Mohammed and a Lars. So there was a Muslim and a German.
0: Say a Lars?
1: Yeah, Lars okay. Lars Ziepvat, according to the report. Mohammed Harabibi.
0: No.
1: And they face heavy felonies, corruption organization, conspiracy, dealing in proceeds. Another Long Islander, Robert Zanola of a place up at Long Island, apparently gets a felony conspiracy. Eight others got misdemeanors. A dad, Tommy Robinson's dad, Paul, faces felony charges for helping hide a safe full of drugs and cash.
5: You know what it sounds like? These boys was, this is my attempt to sound cool to the kids. Very it's, hip dude. Watch
1: it's
5: this.
1: Not going to work. But
5: watch this. It sounds like they was moving some serious weight.
1: Yeah, that's right.
0: Oh, God.
1: That's right, Billy Ed.
0: What are you, Miami Vice now?
1: Hey, Billy Ed, do you think they secured the bag?
5: Yeah, but they probably did. Wouldn't you?
1: College. I've heard of people selling drugs in college out of a dorm room. I never heard anything like this before. I mean, this was a multi-state operation. I'd love to see the numbers. Are they just exaggerating because it's white frat boys, or were they really moving pounds of coke?
5: That sounds serious.
1: Parents send kids to Happy Valley for the degree in the football, not to get recruited into a mid-leveling traffic crew.
0: Well, best laid plans, as they say.
1: How many of these kids do you think were business students?
5: Well, out of 13, I'd say 7.
1: If one of them cleans up his act, gets on probation or parole, gets a degree in prison, gets out, do you think this actually helps them get hired on Wall Street?
5: Yeah, well, probably, unless they find out that one of them were rat.
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0: Today is National Couples Day, or as Bill and Hillary call it, Tuesday. Tuesday, everybody.
1: Yeah. Aren't they special?
0: Yeah. Aren't they nice? Well, just a couple of kids in love. Young love.
2: Ah, boy, it's something, ain't it?
0: Just a man and his woman and his mistress, and Uma Abedin, for some reason, is part of this. No one really knows why.
1: And half a dozen accusations and payouts of large amounts of cash to other women for no particular reason whatsoever that we can think of.
0: Yeah, exactly. Yeah,
1: it's just because he's a generous man.
2: I found something I thought you'd like, Kenny.
0: Okay.
2: The Virgin Mary. You familiar?
0: Yeah, I'm familiar with the Mother of Christ, yes.
2: All right, then. I was just checking to make sure. Recent report out of Chippewa.
0: There's news about the Virgin Mary?
2: Recent report out of Chippewa, Mississippi.
0: Okay.
2: The Blessed Virgin Mary appeared during a retreat at the Our Lady of Hope Catholic Retreat Center, because that's where they have retreats, at the retreat center, which is out in the middle of nowhere, basically. North of Kentwood, Louisiana, south of Macomb, Mississippi, out in the woods there. According to the account, this took place at a healing service done by one of the fathers there. Retreat, was multiple photographs. They got a lot of pictures of the Virgin Mary appearing behind a statue of the Lady of Hope, which is, you know, what they have there. And they said the apparition is visible from different angles, kind of moves between pictures and stuff. And they said the clothing is different from the statue, so it's not just like a reflection. Somebody thought might have been just light, you know, playing in the humidity or something. I don't know. But they got photographic evidence now of your look. There, here, you find her? There's the apparition. It's spooky looking, huh? Yeah. Right there behind the statue. There's a woman peeking over the shoulder.
0: Well, prove that didn't happen.
2: I ain't saying it didn't.
0: All right. Well, with all that being said, since we're doing Holy Mary news, Saturday, August 15th.
2: That was this past weekend.
0: The Assumption of the Blessed Virgin Mary, the Catholic Church in Poland dedicated the largest statue of the Virgin Mary in Europe.
2: In Poland.
0: During a mass celebrated by a bishop with a Polish name. I won't even attempt
2: to read
0: that.
2: But the Virgin Mary would rather appear in Mississippi than Poland. I don't blame her.
0: Well, this statue is 182 feet.
2: Now,
0: you might be wondering, what have we got that's anything like that? Well, here in Texas, we have the Hindu deity Lord Hanuman statue.
2: Yeah, well, of course.
0: It's a giant monkey god known for his strength, devotion, and selfless service.
2: How many arms has it got?
0: Just the two.
2: Oh, because I got some of them over there. Got 6 or 8 arms, man.
0: It looks like, I don't understand this. It looks like a human, a giant human with a monkey head. But then it has a little pet squirrel next to it. I guess that's like his sidekick, kind of a Rocky and Bullwinkle thing for the Hindus.
1: Do you have a cartoon show about it over there in that part of the world?
0: No, but it comes he's surrounded by gold elephants, so that's part of it.
2: Oh, yeah.
0: And believe it or not, that's in Fort Bend County over there.
2: How about that?
0: Yeah, they love the...
3: I'm surprised nobody snapped off one of them gold elephants, took it down to the pawn shop or someplace.
0: Well, they've got a 4-foot fence around it. You know,
3: what are you going to do with a 4-foot fence? I mean, that's impossible to break through that.
0: Apparently, border walls work.
1: Yeah.
0: In Sugar Land.
1: Imagine that.
0: To protect a Hindu statue, but not at our actual border to protect anyone. Mm-hmm. No.
1: Not the actual border. No, we don't really have one per se. You know, that's the way they like it.
0: Yeah. You know, sometimes we used to do a man on the street segment, but we never really replaced me after I replaced John, you know?
2: Nobody else wanted to do that.
0: No, there's really no replacing John, but I mean, you know, like the guy that used to go out and interview people.
2: Also didn't help that the competition was television would go out, but they would always go to the beach and they would get, you know, hot looking chicks in bikinis, and it really helped with the promotion.

0: of, well, let's see what the stupid kids have to say today. But while they're saying it, let's look at how naked they nearly are.
1: Well, that's what happened yesterday. Jesse Waters on Fox News sent his producer.
0: Oh, look at her.
1: To an unnamed beach to speak to the most attractive young women.
2: Who is Donald Trump's vice president?
3: Am I supposed to know this?
4: Couldn't tell you. Don't pay attention.
3: I couldn't tell you.
5: He's cute.
4: J.D. Vance.
3: Vice President. I don't know. J.K. Rowling.
6: You got a wizard, that's Harry.
2: Name the three branches of government.
3: I don't know why I chose to do this. Oh, God, I'm bad with all this.
2: Yeah.
7: Congress.
4: Conservative.
3: Republican. No. Democrat.
4: Judicial. Legislative.
2: Oh.
3: Executive.
1: I like her.
3: Give me a hint. I don't know.
2: Jewish?
8: This whole thing's off the rails. You're not going to be even an heiress.
2: What is the First Amendment of the Constitution?
3: I have no idea.
2: I'm allowing you to do it right now.
3: Oh, free will?
2: Yeah.
9: That's it, free will.
10: I got nothing.
3: Freedom of speech? I need help.
6: Jesus. I need help.
2: What is the Second Amendment of the Constitution?
10: The right to vote?
1: Come on, these frat bros don't know it.
0: They don't get it.
1: They should have asked that little blonde girl the question about underboob. You know, give her...
0: Oh, man, was that sweet or what?
1: I know that these quizzes they do out at the beach are supposed to make probably the mostly boomer audience that watches Fox News feel bad about the country, but don't you think at any point in time, if you went out and found the most attractive 20-year-old at a beach, they wouldn't know the answer to basic social studies questions?
0: I think they're getting dumber every generation, to be honest with you.
1: Okay, so the statistical data tells us each generation has slowly gotten smarter until this new generation.
0: Ah.
1: So my generation, I cling to this because I have almost nothing going for me in life.
0: Sure.
1: Is the smartest generation.
0: Okay.
1: The millennials peaked, and now Gen Z...
0: And it just dropped off right after you.
1: Gen Z is the...
0: People quit trying.
1: That's what they said. It's you could blame TikTok...
0: And you can blame him, you know, anything you want to blame these days.
1: You can blame fentanyl, you know, you can blame CBD, whatever you want to blame. But I, for one, blame Rachel Maddow. When you see her on TV and you can't figure out if it's a man or a woman.
0: Yeah, that's aggravating.
1: And that's a thought leader for them, right? Uh-huh. You know, what'd you expect? To get let off a cliff, that's where you're going.
0: That's too bad.
1: Right.
0: But it happens. What you gonna do?
1: I'm gonna do nothing about it. Maybe attend Operation Comedy Therapy coming up on September 6th.
0: Well, you kind of have to be there, don't you?
1: At the Tejas Brewing Company.
0: Kind of like a rule or something.
1: That's going to be a lot of fun, dude.
0: Yeah, but everybody wants to be there.
1: That's going
0: to
1: sell out. That's what makes me worry, is I want our listeners to be there, not just like random comedy people.
0: Didn't you say don't be a sellout?
1: No, it's going to sell out.
0: It's a different kind of sellout.
1: Yeah, we're talking about running out of tickets.
0: I got you.
1: Yeah, not like taking money from Pfizer.
0: Oh, no. Did we get our Jew money check yet?
1: We have not gotten any Jew money.
0: I swear, what is the holdup with the Jew money?
1: We do get a lot of letters in the mail from this guy. What's his name? He's in jail.
0: Is that Bill?
1: No, it's Scott.
0: Scott
1: is his name.
0: Yeah.
1: I thought it was Brian. Now I feel bad I got his name wrong. Anyway, he's in prison, and he says, hey, that we lift his spirits. Well, thank you. We're glad to know you're out there. Unfortunately, I don't think he's going to be able to make it to Operation Comedy Therapy.
0: Doesn't sound like it unless you throw his bail.
1: Yeah.
0: I don't know what that might be like.
1: Yeah, I think. 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So we'll just spend that money on wheelchairs. 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

0: All right, everybody. According to this report here, 100 million Americans are under a heat dome.
1: A heat dome? Well, they should pull that dome off.
0: But according to Cat Ladies on TikTok, the hottest American right now is Luigi Mangione in prison scrubs.
1: You betcha.
0: That's what they want.
1: They want it bad.
0: All right, there's one place in America that's hotter than the rest of the country. Even hotter than Texas, I'm told.
1: Generally, yeah.
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1: Oh, boy.
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1: Here comes your Florida man. Well, they got the primaries today, and they got a new map. They got a redistrict map. And so they got some people that were in a district. They're not in a district anymore. They got to run for something else in some other district, and it's forcing a shuffling of the deck. Democrats are scrambling what to do. Debbie Wasserman Schultz, I know you've heard of her because I've heard of her. I don't know much about her, but I don't like what I've heard. She was elected to Congress over 20 years ago, but now she has a new district she's running in because they moved her other one or tore it down or something. And it's a historically black district, where the activists there have already been complaining for years about losing black representation. So now they, she's a white gal, right?
0: Yeah.
1: She's a white gal, and she's running. And she's running against, and isn't this interesting, a fella named of Luther Campbell.
0: Oh, I know who that is.
1: You know Luther? Uncle Luke, they're calling him.
0: Right, Uncle Luke is the rapper. It's the stage name for American rapper, music promoter, record executive, actor, and former leader of the rap group Two Live Crew. He is also a pioneer in the Florida Miami bass scene. And if I'm not mistaken, isn't he like the coach of a West Miami Pee Wee football club that sent multiple players to the NFL?
1: Sure, let's say he is. And till we find out different.
0: No, it's one thing about him you might actually kind of like, Gilead. Yeah, he's really good at coaching youth football.
1: That guy, Luther, is also running for office. Debbie, what's-her-face Schultz, and Miso Honey guy also happened to be running against, and this is another name you probably heard of, Sheila Cherfalus McCormick, who is currently facing criminal charges of stealing $5 million in disaster relief fund.
0: Should she not have done that?
1: She denies, of course, any wrongdoing, but did resign from Congress in April before they could kick her out, and now she's back to running for office again.
0: Imagine that.
1: Well, that's Florida for you. What are you going to do? Vote for the horny guy or the criminal guy or the other criminal lady? Yeah, got a lot of choices there.
0: I'm going Uncle Luke. Uncle Luke Campbell co-founded Liberty City Optimists, an inner-city youth sports program. One of his notable apprentices is Devonta Freeman, who went on to play college football for Florida State Seminoles, rival of the Hurricanes.
1: Would be the rival, yeah.
0: It doesn't explain who they are, but I've read before that he had multiple players who went off to play in the NFL.
1: Well, all right, then.
0: Campbell appeared in Grand Theft Auto Vice City Stories as DJ Luke for the hip-hop station Fresh 105 FM.
1: Well, then he's bound to win, right?
0: Well, I think that's kind of cool.
1: I think so.
0: He's in a video game as the radio guy. That's cool.
1: Oh, yeah, everybody's going to vote for that guy.
0: Well, why wouldn't you? I wish I could find the list of players he sent. Here we go. Served as head coach to the Miami Edison Senior High School football team 2018 to 2026. I guess he just quit that. In 2026, he resigned his high school coaching role. Wouldn't that be crazy if your high school football coach was a famous rapper?
1: Play that song.
0: Or any, like Rick James or, Stevie Ray Vaughan. What the hell? This guy's the coach? Yeah, he loves two things. He loves booty slapping Miami bass. And youth football, he really likes connecting with the kids. He really does. But don't look at his wife on the sidelines because she is not dressed appropriately for the game.
1: Oh, dear. Well, that's going to happen, isn't it?
0: All right, everybody. Look alive out there. A news anchor lost it when he's asked, do you think you could eat beaver? This happened on Good Day Detroit the other day.
1: Somebody set him up?
0: Yeah. Here, I'll play.
1: That sounds intentional.
3: Now they're ice fishing because everything is frozen.
4: Mm-hmm.
3: And you're looking for fat in the beaver.
4: Yeah.
3: The beaver is the beaver is the most sought after.
4: It is.
1: Oh, yeah.
5: Everybody wants a beaver.
3: Ryan, do you think you could eat beaver? It's fat and then it's meat.
1: She knows what she's doing.
3: Oh, God.
1: She's acting all innocent. Don't you think she knew?
0: I don't know. I wonder sometimes.
1: What part of the world was this?
0: Detroit.
1: Yeah, they might not have. She might not have known.
0: You got to think Detroit. Detroit's nasty. You ever been to Detroit?
1: Mm-mm.
0: In Detroit, Dirty Detroit, that's what they call it, the Dirty D.
1: Yeah, no, I've never ventured there myself. Don't really see the need. Never been invited. I probably wouldn't go if I did get invited.
0: I've been to Detroit, and I assure you, you don't want to go there.
1: Do you have a lot of gay clubs there?
0: I don't know. Probably.
1: Oh.
0: Seems like they would. They got a lot of liberals, but it's if it's gay, it's very black, if I'm not mistaken.
1: Yeah. Well, you know, nothing wrong with that. Well, you got a problem with that, Kenny?
0: No, not at all.
1: You're trying to say that we shouldn't mix?
0: Detroit is sort of like San Diego in the sense that on one side of this invisible line, there's a lot of dark-skinned people, and on the other side, there's a lot of white people. Except in San Diego, on the American side, they're white, and in Detroit, on the American side, they're dark.
1: Ain't that something?
0: When you're in San Diego, it's so strange. You could see Mexico, but everybody out there at Mission Beach is the whitest white, pale, blonde. You're like, where's all the Mexicans? Mexico's right there. You're swimming in Mexican feces. Why aren't there any Mexicans here?
1: That's pretty.
0: And then you go to Detroit, and it's so black. You cross over that Canadian border. It's like a magic trick.
1: Poof. It's like that.
0: Casper the Ghost, the whitest people you ever saw in your life.
1: Canada.
0: I know.
1: Yeah, I got nothing for him.
0: Here we go. February 18th, 2009, Luke Campbell arrested for falling behind on child support payments. He allegedly has 6 or 7 children, each from a different mom.
1: They don't even know how many. That's sad.
0: Anyway, he's still the best bet in that election because who else you got? Debbie Wasserman Schultz?
1: Jawohl.
0: Debbie Wasserman Schultz. I know.
1: And that's just the Democrat side, by the way.
0: Yeah.
1: They'll get through all that, and then they'll go run against an actual real contender of some kind.
0: The outgoing Texas Commissioner of Agriculture is a guy named Sid Miller.
1: We know Sid.
0: Yesterday, he's on Fox News talking about how he hates data centers. So I go look at his Facebook page to learn more about his position on data centers.
1: Of course.
0: And that's when I see this.
1: Huh.
0: And AI-generated photos he posts once a day. There's always a new one.
1: How does he generate those?
0: I don't think he gets that
1: data centers are
0: AI generated images come from data centers.
1: Yeah, no.
0: If you look at his Facebook account, whoever's running it posts about 30 times a day, multiple posts per hour. Many of them are memes that are created with Grok or ChatGPT or Claude or one of those apps.
1: Mm-hmm.
0: Every single one of them could not exist without abundant access to a cornucopia, a buffet of data centers.
1: Almost a plethora, if you will.
0: You better believe it.
1: Maybe two plethoras.
0: An infinite amount of data centers are needed to create all the content on Sid. I think even his profile photo looks like it was enhanced with AI.
1: Even all those people that are making comments about all of the things that they don't like about data centers and blah, blah, blah, and Elon and everything else, they act like Elon Musk is actually going to come to town and be working down at the data center construction site, and they're going to, you know, pull him aside and have a word with him. All he needs is a good talking to from some good, right-thinking country folks, and they have no idea what they're even talking about except that their neighbor told them that's what they thought, and so now it's what we think, too.
0: The concern is that it's going to jack up the rates of electricity, fuel, and there won't be enough water. Those are legitimate concerns. So, before a municipal government allows someone to build a data center, why not require them to come up with their own power source?
1: That's what I'm hearing.
0: That's what they're doing in vast parts of the country. Mm-hmm. There's a lot of places where they're doing this right now.
1: Sure.
0: It's not difficult to figure out the water and power situation. Energy's good. Data's good. Technology is great. It will help us at some point to replace the government that so many people suckle at in order to get the life-sustaining nutrients and services and so many other things they depend on. Data centers, believe it or not, can provide us with those things. I know it's hard to believe. It's kind of, and it's happening whether you like it or not.
1: Yep, seems to be.
0: It's kind of like flock cameras. I don't like flock cameras. In practice, I like them in theory.
1: They can be used for good or bad, just like the internet and social media and all the rest of this technology that we're enjoying and still advancing. Yeah, robots, sure. They're gonna, security cameras, good or bad, either way, just depends on how you use them.
0: Imagine we now live in a world where probably China has convinced conservatives to be against security cameras. And I get it. It's an AI-enhanced camera that's tracking your data and following you around the country. I get it. I understand why you don't like that. But
1: watch that show, Lioness, they talk about this exact thing.
0: All we need are some rules. Have a policy or two. Have a regulation on flock cameras.
1: Yeah, we got rules here in America. That's why everything runs so smoothly.
0: Because you can complain about it. You can whine and complain that you don't want it, but it's happening whether you like it or not. Do you, at the rate that this technology is advancing, do you guys really think there's not going to be AI-enhanced cameras? There's going to be more of them than ever.
1: Already is, and they're multiplying rapidly.
0: Every single person complaining about data centers and flock cameras has an iPhone in their pocket with two cameras on it.
1: Oh, yeah.
0: That are AI-enhanced, connected to data centers.
1: The one is watching you, your computer, your television, your phone, it's watching, it's listening. You've tested it before. We've all done this before. You know your iPhone is listening to you.
0: 100%.
1: Yeah.
0: And that's not even new.
1: The random things that will just show up, ads during your Facebook scrolling, or, you know, emails that you'll suddenly get spam from something that, oh, you were just chatting about that with someone earlier today. And look, here it is. Someone's trying to sell you something now.
0: So I'm here to do two things today with my friends on the Walton & Johnson Show. Number one.
1: Yeah.
0: I'm here to promote our comedy show, Sunday, September 6th at Tejas Brewery, Operation Comedy Therapy.
1: For Wheelchairs for Warriors.
0: Very important.
1: By the way, it's not Wheelchairs for Warriors. For those of you who worry about things, this does not cover you. A guy wrote us an email earlier wanting to know why we were raising money to provide wheelchairs for worriers.
0: Warriors.
1: Military soldiers and first responders. Those warriors, okay? So
0: yeah.
1: Clear that up.
0: So we're here to promote that.
1: Yeah.
0: And then also remind people to be reasonable about new technology rather than fearing it or denying it or trying to prevent it from existing. Maybe just have some rules and regulations for how to handle it.
1: There you go. That's all we're asking. And maybe more of those beach videos where they ask those girls questions in bikinis.
0: Yeah. Now that we've solved these problems, I'm sure we'll never have to discuss this again.
1: I think that's closed book.
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27: And she's loving with that body. I just know it.
28: You know she is.
29: She's going to do him good, I'll bet you. Giggity.
0: Poor Jesse.
28: Calm down.
29: Jesse wouldn't share his girl.
0: Do you think Jesse's even with this woman anymore?
28: No.
0: This is an old song, guys.
28: They probably don't even know each other or keep up with each other anymore.
0: Lost touch a long time ago.
28: Yeah, things happen.
0: Jesse's girl might not even be a girl anymore.
28: Yeah, that's possible.
0: She might have had one of those operations. What's it called? An adidectomy?
28: I think that's what it is called.
0: Yeah.
28: Sometimes they do the opposite.
0: Yeah.
28: Anyway, where were we? Back to the real world of Hollywood, celebrity, and showbiz, and that sort of thing. Good times.
0: Mm-mm.
28: So you never did answer no Ted Lasso yet, huh?
0: No, I haven't watched it yet, no.
28: Yeah. Okay. So
0: I like to let a few episodes stack up.
28: I understand.
0: And then, but I don't know. Then again, it's about women's soccer.
28: Yeah.
0: Doesn't it kind of sound like before you even get there that they've already ruined it?
28: But don't you want to see Keeley?
0: No.
28: And what's the guy's name that goes, oi, all the time? Oi. He's like the
0: Ray Fink, Roy.
28: The mean, rough, tough guy.
0: Something.
28: Yeah. I don't know. It's been a long time.
0: Yeah, I haven't watched it in a few years either.
28: Roy Kent. Roy. Yeah. He goes, oi. He's oi Roy.
0: Oi Roy. Well, yeah, I'll take a gander at it, I guess.
28: Yeah, eventually. Yeah.
0: Anyway, all that being said, a lot of exciting things happening today.
28: I see that. You heard Biden's cancer's back worse than ever, huh?
0: Yeah, we were just talking about it, and it's sad news. I'm not going to dunk on the guy the way they would dunk on Trump if it happened to him.
28: No, but you know it would, and they probably will at some point if he, you know, lives long enough to get prostate cancer. My doctor told me years and years ago when I was still a young lad, he said, if nothing else gets you first, you know, like a pit bull or a bus, your prostate. That's what's going to kill every man on the planet if they live long enough to die from their prostate.
0: Well, that sucks.
28: Because you have one, and for some reason, it's a weakness. Get rid of it.
0: I don't want to die from that.
28: Take it out now.
0: I just want to live forever.
28: Yeah, but you wouldn't want to live without it. You don't want to live with it. Now what are you going to do?
0: That's a good point.
28: Okay.
0: Yeah, what are you going
28: to
0: do?
28: Anyway, Hunter says Joe's cancer spread to the bones. That's not good, you know, and it's very painful, and that's not good, and they're doing everything. If his doctors aren't the best in the world, then I want to know whose are. No, right?
0: Well, I think it's pretty obvious. He probably died 5 or 6 years ago. They just have a clone that's
28: just kind of seems that way.
0: Pretending to be him.
28: Yeah, now they're just getting out in front of it. Yeah, the old prostate thing. Yeah, just, watch out.
0: Yeah, Joe's been dead for years, guys.
28: Oh, okay. Oh, earlier this morning when we were chatting about Barbies, for some unknown reason, and I couldn't think of which one it was. There's a story out today about the Whitney Houston Barbie because it's maybe just too sexy. What do you think about that?
0: Whitney Houston?
28: The Barbie doll in honor of Whitney Houston.
0: They have a sexy Barbie doll?
28: Well, she looks like Whitney Houston, and she's kind of, you know, curvy like Barbies are, and, you know, that's how it goes.
0: Let's see. Is
28: you looking at her? Let me see her.
0: It doesn't seem that sexy to me. It just looks like Whitney in the 80s, back before she got all,
28: right,
0: cracky or whatever. It doesn't seem that sexy to me. I don't know.
28: That's the doll? That's the Barbie?
0: I think so, yeah.
28: Dang.
0: What about it is too sexy? If you think that's too sexy.
28: It's a very good likeness is what it is. And she was a, you know, very pretty girl.
0: It looks like her, but they didn't make her jugs ginormous or make her like have a ridiculous hourglass shape.
28: Right. Maybe that's what it is. It's the realism.
0: It kind of looks relatable. It doesn't.
28: That's it.
0: Do they just trick us into talking about this?
28: Sure did, didn't they?
0: And we've defended it too.
28: Damn it.
0: I know. Just like that.
28: I hate when that happens.
0: How do you like that?
28: I don't.
0: All right, we now take you to Scottish Parliament, where a member who's definitely not an Indian migrant is declaring rape is a spectrum, and we should ease up on the demonization.
28: Yeah, rape ain't that bad, especially if, you know, you're the raper, not the rapey.
0: A non-binary Indian migrant who somehow holds a 5-year seat in the Scottish Parliament on a 3-year student visa is back with yet another take that makes the average person do a double take. Moni Vananan, that's his name, discussed the demonization of rapists and explained that rape is a spectrum of behavior. More specifically, he said, and I won't do the voice, I think our distaste towards rape is towards rape. It's towards the idea and act of rape, not towards the myth of this monster rapist, because there definitely is a demonization of rape as it is a spectrum. End
28: so
0: quote.
28: You think he'd be okay if somebody was to start raping him and then let's ramp it up and let me know when it turns into being a bad thing?
0: I hope not. There are different types of rape, he says. We all hate rape in the abstract, but maybe stop treating the people who commit it like monsters, he says. The monster rapist is apparently a myth we need to move past. I think if you rape, you are a monster. That's, you know.
28: Ooh, okay. But only if it's like a Cat 5 or a Cat 4. You know, Cat 1 rape, I mean, that's, come on, what? What's that? That's nothing, right?
0: Well, I hate to even ask, but what is a Cat 1 rape, Billy?
28: Beats me. He's the one that came up with this,
0: I get your point, yeah. This is an elected representative in a Western parliament casually reframing one of the most clear-cut violent crimes as something that exists on a...

0: nuanced continuum. That is hard to wrap your mind around. The same political class that will lecture you for weeks about microaggressions is suddenly very interested in shades of gray when the topic is actual sexual violence.
1: Isn't that amazing? Their microaggressions will stop the world. But rape, you know, take it or leave it. You know, it's kind of this or that.
0: How is it that they're not offended by anything that's actually offensive, but they're offended by everything that's not offensive?
1: That's just how they'll do you.
0: Most functioning societies have managed to agree that forcing sex on someone is wrong, full stop. Turning it into a spectrum conversation is the kind of academic word salad that only gets airtime when the speaker is protected by the right identity checkboxes, and this guy is a gender-neutral foreigner from South Asia.
1: Ugh. I got no use for it.
0: Ordinary people hear this and immediately understand why trust in institutions keeps circling the drain, Billy Ed.
1: Ain't it the truth?
0: Ain't it the truth?
1: Boy, I wish I'd have said that.
0: Well, I said it for you.
1: Oh, okay.
0: Yeah, we're like a team, you know what I mean?
1: Yeah.
0: Yeah. And now I'm going to say this. Billy Ed's favorite synthesizer is the Yamaha DX7.
1: I was a Kawasaki man.
2: 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This is mostly a protest. It is not, generally speaking, unruly.
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1: So you go over to Michael.
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5: This one I'm hearing right now? I don't think I ever heard that.
4: I mean, I wouldn't assume you would know it, but you probably know this, right, Mr. Kenneth?
5: It's memorable, sure.
4: This was a big hit in the 90s from a band called Jamiroquai. And Jamiroquai has a lead singer. His name's J.K. And I was just reading an article here. One time, a long time ago, he was dating Winona Ryder, and he broke up with her because her breasts were too big and she wanted to have sex all the time.
5: Oh, no.
4: I know.
5: Why did it? Okay, it was the 90s, huh?
4: Yeah, I don't get it either.
5: I didn't get the 90s.
4: Jamiroquai was the third.
5: You get the whole decade?
4: No, you just didn't understand the entire 10 years.
5: Yeah, it was a waste.
4: How about the Dream Team? Remember them, 1992?
5: Was that the basketball?
4: Yeah.
5: Yeah, I got your basketball right here.
4: Basketball was fun back then.
6: Yeah, he don't care for the round ball. He ain't a hooper. He don't hit the boards, you know what I'm saying?
4: That reminds me, sports coming up?
6: Well, WNBA, that's really the only sport that matters anymore, right? WNBA, if you don't cover that, what's the point?
4: Well, it's all about the race war.
5: Yeah.
4: We're living in a world now where it's white straight women versus black lesbians. It's not my opinion. That's all the news seems to want to tell us about when you put on sports news these days.
5: Mm-hmm.
4: It's either Sophie Cunningham this or Brittany Griner that. Brittany Griner is apparently having a baby, or she had a baby, or I don't know.
5: What?
4: No, her girlfriend had a baby.
5: Okay, well, all right then.
4: And here she is with Cam Newton, and they're talking about how she wants to be called Pops.
7: I heard in an interview, and it's important for you, that your son calls you Pops.
8: I do like Pops. I like Pops, honestly. Like, Rail is mom.
7: Okay.
8: It's only one mom, Rail's mom.
5: Did you notice a difference between Cam, what's his face, his voice?
4: Cam Newton.
5: And him, the other guy?
4: No, but I think Brittany Griner dresses manlier.
5: Yeah, and sounds a little manlier, too.
6: Sports brought to you by MyPillow. And oh, man, have they got a neat deal right there. They got like 33 items I'm looking at right now on MyPillow.com with an outlet sale going on up to 80% off. And always, promo code WJ. Don't forget that.
4: And apparently, Mike Lindell is stepping away from MyPillow.
5: Right,
4: to focus on politics.
5: Focusing on the election.
4: But his pillows are still machine worshipable.
5: That's all I ever wanted.
4: Remember, promo code WJ. Save the most money.
6: The Sophie Cunningham saga took another brutal turn over the weekend. She basically was going in for a wide open layup, but instead,
4: I believe they call that a gaping layup in the WNBA.
6: Is that what they call it? Yeah. Well, I'm glad you studied this. Yeah. You know, instead of hitting that gap, she got
4: the gap
6: clotheslined, just clocked across the face and head by Dejounte. Carrington. You familiar with Dejounte?
4: Dejounte, beautiful woman.
6: Yeah, she was called for a flagrant foul and ejected from the game. But afterwards, she posted, she said, well, you know, white privilege. And basically, that's like reparations for her.
4: Sports Illustrated apparently also chimed in on this. They had a headline suggesting she deserved the foul.
5: Really?
4: Yeah.
5: I saw a still shot. I didn't see much else of it, but it looked like she basically came at her from behind and hooked her arm around her face and neck.
4: Okay, here's my question about that. In that photo, which I'm looking at right now on my screen, Dejounte has what looks like a very white wig. Her hair looks a lot like Sophie Cunningham's hair.
5: Huh. Ain't that weird?
4: So does that mean she gets some white privilege? What would happen if Sophie Cunningham came out wearing a black afro wig?
6: Well, let's find out. What'd you say?
5: They're constantly pushing or tripping or elbowing, or in this case, what do they call it, clotheslining?
4: Yeah.
5: These the white girls. Now, again, the question, would you reverse those races? What if when, you know, a bunch of white people, you know, gang up basically on and single out one poor black woman and just attack her mercilessly? Look, I don't think they would put a stop to that.
4: I know nobody wants us to play this game, but what if the roles were reversed?
6: Well, yeah, what if?
4: You know.
6: You know what.
4: All right, Rangers lost to the Orioles 10-5.
6: Oh, yeah, remember that lead the Astros had, 2.5 over Texas? That's half a game now. Yeah. Half a game lead, yeah.
4: And for the record, that makes baseball cool and exciting, in my opinion. I know you guys want the Astros to win.
6: But we do have the first weekend of preseason football this week.
4: Yeah.
6: On Thursday. So just, you know, 3 more days. I know that Hall of Fame game, you know, well, nobody really watched the game. They like the festivities and all that. That makes sure you know it's on, but preseason officially 3 days away.
4: We're coming up on a great time of year for sports. The end of the baseball season and the beginning of the football season means there'll be plenty of stuff you'll actually care about.
6: Yeah, about damn time, ain't it?
4: And almost none of it involves soccer or women's basketball or hockey or any of the other crap we don't care about.
6: Bingo.
4: Yeah.
6: You got her.
4: All right. Is that sports?
6: Yeah, that's about it for me. Oh, there was a PGA tournament this past weekend. I don't know who did anything in it because it's not like the Masters or something. But this coming weekend, Thursday, starts the FedEx St. Jude tournament in Memphis. I'd always like, you know, mention St. Jude because, you know, do what you can to help out. I don't know if they need my help. They got a big-ass golf tournament they do every year, so they probably don't need me saying, you know, you got a couple of extra bucks, toss it to St. Jude, man. They do good things for them children.
4: Well, if you do have a couple extra bucks, come hang out with us this Saturday night at the Hippodrome in Waco. We're doing a stand-up comedy show, and it's going to be a lot of fun. It's couples night, so bring your lover, bring your spouse. Bachelorette parties also welcome. Angry, single, divorced men also welcome.
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0: of some, you know, sexual abuse early on in her Hollywood career, sure. And people can speculate about who that might have been.
1: Yeah.
0: You know, back in those days.
1: Child star. She survived the machine long enough to name parts of it. Then silence. Yeah.
2: She was in that Titans movie with Denzel. Man, that it don't get no better than that.
1: What exactly did Denzel. She take with her, you gotta wonder?
0: What do you mean, take with her?
1: You know,
0: her, to heaven?
1: Her secrets.
0: And maybe they aren't. Maybe she left a journal or a diary of some kind that might express, you know, a little more detail about who did what to her when she was so young.
1: 3 months after releasing her memoir, This Is Me, A Reckoning, she detailed the predatory underbelly of Hollywood. The Oscar-winning actor who exposed himself to her at a party when she was 19, the industry friends who tried to hand her over to powerful men, the constant pressure, the pills, the isolation.
0: Uh-huh.
1: She spoke, then she was gone, no cause of death released.
0: Hmm.
1: What did she take with her?
0: I wonder.
1: The timing's hard to ignore.
0: She has a daughter. I thought they said 7 on television earlier, but here it says she has an 11-year-old daughter named Kaya.
1: Well, you know, they get older.
0: And her former fiancé was that Ukrainian guy.
1: Vladimir Zelensky.
0: Klitschko.
1: Yeah.
0: He was a boxer. Was he also, or was it his brother that was like the governor of Kiev or something, or mayor of Kiev?
1: The mayor of Kiev, Kiev.
0: It's one of those fighter guys from the Ukraine.
1: Is it Kiev or Kiev? It depends if you're sympathetic to the Russians or the Ukrainians.
0: Oh, which side's which? I don't even know.
1: I'd say neither. Kyiv, that's what I'm going to pronounce it as. I'm going to lean into that hard, too. Kyiv. Mm-hmm. What's that? That's that city in Ukraine.
0: Kyiv? No, that's too close to Kiev. Kyiv. Kiev.
1: I don't know how to pronounce it. I don't want to be sympathetic to either side.
2: Maybe just don't talk about it no more. How about that?
1: Done and done.
0: All right. Problem solved.
1: Problem solved. Ladies and gentlemen, anyway, rest in peace to Hayden.
0: That's so sad.
1: No word on the cause of death. But
0: well, they said save the cheerleader, you save the world, and the cheerleader died. What does that tell you, huh?
1: Yeah.
0: Oh, dear God.
1: What does it tell you?
0: Well, yeah.
1: No, so, really, what does it tell you, Billy?
0: Well, I was asking you.
1: I was asked. You're the one that brought it up, huh?
0: Well, we have more of the celebrity news coverage coming up, top of the hour, next hour, along with the celebrity birthdays and all that. Now, if you don't get the next hour or any hour of the Walton Johnson Show, there are alternatives. We would never leave you hanging high and dry, so we have our app, which is free.
1: Yeah, you can listen on the app, either pre-recorded or live streaming. And you can also, scroll around, find one of the other affiliates.
0: Happen to be all over the internet with all the different affiliates and their websites. Before we leave celebrity world for just a second, speaking of being left high and dry.
1: Sure.
0: Cobra Kai, villain, they call him, Martin Cove. He was a villain before Cobra Kai. He's the guy that told Johnny to sweep the leg.
1: Sure.
0: That old actor, Martin Cove from Cobra Kai, had to be rescued from his home in Tennessee by boat. He, his girlfriend, his dog, trapped in the rising floodwaters. He says, of course, it's happening because of the overdevelopment in that area. Well, duh. Yeah, you cover the ground with concrete and the water has nowhere to go. That happens.
1: Wow.
0: Did you see the flooding?
1: It was pretty bad.
0: In Hawaii.
1: Yeah, we were just looking at footage.
0: Now that was a storm, son. Them rivers was up and running.
1: It looked like racing rapids in Colorado or something.
0: I mean, nobody would want to get on that.
1: No, absolutely not.
0: It was bad.
1: All right, kids, incoming.
3: Stupid people everywhere.
2: Stupid people.
3: People that don't care because they're stupid.
1: And it's brought to you by
0: Haywood Harvest. Oh, the website. 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Search. You'll find it.
1: Check it out today. Haywood Harvest. Go ahead and search for that. Remember the promo code W&J.
0: That's a lot to remember.
1: Yeah.
0: Oh, I think you'll find that it's worth it.
1: No, it's not that hard. It's legal in all 50 states, thanks to Donald Trump.
0: Can he remember it? How hard can it be?
1: Haywood Harvest.
0: See? And what's the promo code?
1: W&J. Wand J.
0: He got 100%.
1: And they got a lot of great products for you, for your lover. Totally unrelated to those products are other products for your dog.
0: Oh, thank you. for clearing that up.

0: Today we take you to, I guess this story starts in Portland, Oregon. Kenneth Voiles was homeless at the time. This is back in 2023. Breaks into a Touchstone granite and marble business. That's the name of the business. Through a damaged garage door in the middle of the night.
1: Did he really need some granite or marble? And I mean, if he needed it, he should take it, right? That's the new rules.
0: He planned, he admits he planned to steal a drill bag. A drill bag.
1: He needed to drill something, huh?
0: A drill bag, yeah.
1: Yeah.
0: The owner was there at the time. James Grant was working and living on the site, confronts him. Voiles' version goes like this. He said he apologized. Grant started throwing things. He grabbed bolt cutters to defend himself. Then Grant shot him multiple times without warning.
1: Uh-oh.
0: Including point-blank shot while saying, "You're going to die."
1: Well, all right then.
0: Grant's version is that Voiles got aggressive, raised the bolt cutters like he was about to attack, ignored commands to get on the ground, and Grant reasonably believed his life was in danger.
1: So you got two different guys telling the story. I guess he didn't die.
0: Fast forward to right now. Voiles is suing Grant and his company for $10 million. Hmm. That'd be $5 million compensation.
1: Compensatory?
0: Yeah, compensatory, yeah. $5 million punitive. Battery, assault, negligence, intentional infliction of emotional distress. No criminal charges were filed against the owner. The guy was convicted of burglary, but he wants $10 million. Break into a business, admit you were going to steal stuff, get shot, then sue for $10 million in emotional distress. Is this peak Portland or what?
1: That just has Portland written all over it. I don't know how much that drill bag was worth, but I'm guessing $10 million is more.
0: Yeah. Yeah, I think so, yeah.
1: Although the business, I got to say, that he chose to break into does not sound like a going concern to me. I mean, the guy that owned the company was sleeping in his business. It sounds like, you know, he was barely getting by.
0: Billy Ed, come on. The guy had a business in his home for tax purposes. That's just smart.
1: Wink, wink, say no more. Hope the IRS doesn't get nosy. Sure.
0: Well, here's the guy that Billy Ed's trying to feed to the sharks at the IRS right now.
1: I'm just saying. Sounds like he was on shaky ground.
0: Here's the owner of the business, the man who shot the burglar, James Grant.
2: That's where it went right through my brain, that he is ready to attack me and stop me. When he picked up the bolt cutter and raised it and was starting to come at me. I was lucky I could run about 15 feet, grab my gun. He started coming at me this way. I told him multiple times, 3 to 4, maybe 5 times to get on the ground. I finally had to shoot. I only shot him when he was standing looking at me, ready to come at me. And then I just let him go because I just wanted it to be over.
0: Billy,
1: I got no problem with that.
0: What would you have done?
1: Probably something similar to that.
0: Guy breaks into my house, my business, in the middle of the night. I'm shooting him.
1: Did he break into his house or his business?
0: It's the same thing.
1: I know, but which is better or worse according to the law? Can you shoot somebody in your place of employment? Or is it better if it's where you live?
0: I don't know, but I'll bet old James Grant over here, I bet he could use a cold beer. And
1: I'm saying is, guy sleeping at his office. Maybe he was expecting to break in. I don't know. He's sleeping where he works. Sounds like he might have been struggling a little bit, and that's nothing wrong with that. You know, you got to struggle to get by these days. But I don't think he has $10 million is what my point is.
0: Yeah, I bet you're probably right.
1: Sue him for $30 million, $50 million, billion dollars.
0: A gajillion dollars.
1: Sure, because he ain't got that either.
0: We ought to invite him to Operation Comedy Therapy.
1: Everybody's invited, I thought.
0: Yeah, it's going down Labor Day weekend, Sunday, September 6th at the Tejas Brewery. The most important comedy show we throw every year. Last year, we raised over $100,000 for disabled military veterans, and it's a very good cause.
1: Well, I sure hope we raise at least that much, if not more. Otherwise, you got to hang your head in shame.
0: We're going to have a bunch of the top comedians there. And from around the state of Texas, a bunch of special guests. That's going to be a fun night of comedy and cold adult beverages and delicious, tasty snacks.
1: I'm ready now. That all sounds good.
0: Sunday, September 6th. Get your tickets right now. Wheelchairsforwarriors.org. What's stopping you? Not nothing.
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0: going to ask a question, and I know it's going to make y'all hate me.
1: Okay, go ahead.
0: But you know that guy in school or in the meeting at work, is there's everybody's wrapped up. Okay, I think that's it, unless there's questions. There's always that one guy that's like, yeah, I've got a question. And the rest of the group's like, oh, we were so close to getting out of here.
1: Sure.
0: My question is,
1: okay,
0: what was little Lena Hidalgo whining about yesterday?
1: Oh, I've got a good answer to this question.
0: I saw her on my TV for a few moments, and I couldn't tell what was her problem. All I could tell for sure was she looks pregnant.
1: Oh, yeah.
0: Is she pregnant? And is that what she was going on about?
1: I've got the answer to this question. The latest news about this, Lena Hidalgo, and if you don't know, she is the Harris County judge, the most powerful elected official for the Democrats in the state of Texas. And the answer to this question is proudly brought to you by Operation Comedy Therapy 2026. I've been told we're not promoting it enough. It's coming up Labor Day weekend, Sunday, September 6th. Some of the top comedians in Houston. It is a surprise lineup of comics. We can't even tell you who's going to be there. Tickets are available right now. That's Sunday, September 6th at the Tejas Brewery. Come out, enjoy cocktails, beer. All the money goes towards a very good cause. All right.
0: Yes.
1: Lena Hidalgo is not running again. As you know, she got mono back in July. She publicly announced she contracted mononucleosis, and it happened right after she spent a lot of time around World Cup soccer players, leading some to wonder.
0: Uh-oh.
1: Now, you may remember she dumped her husband not long ago. They broke up. They got divorced.
0: Yeah, that was back in December of last year. So if she is in the family way, as they say, that might be a soccer player to be named later.
1: Right. Now, at the same time, that young man, emptied out his bank account to pay for her mental health sabbatical.
0: That husband?
1: Right.
0: No, ex now?
1: Yeah, ex-husband. Rumors abound around the community, and we have no idea if this is true. It might not even be true for legal purposes, that she likes pills. We don't know if that's true. We know that at some point when she came back from the mental health sabbatical, she put some weight on, in my opinion, which might lead one to believe she did like pills, and then she got off of the pills.
0: Maybe that's what happened. But she was wearing like a chain belt, and it looked like it was accentuating a belly. Like, she was actually trying to show it off a little bit. There's ways to, not look like that if you wanted to.
1: Do you remember when I ran in the same marathon as her?
0: And she was the one and only marathon that you actually participated in so far?
1: I've been in two half marathons. I've been in one full marathon.
0: Mm-hmm.
1: She ran in the marathon. No one saw her anywhere the whole time.
2: Yeah, she allegedly ran. She started the marathon.
1: No one saw her.
2: We saw her start, and we saw her finish. What happened in between, ain't nobody know.
1: And didn't she run under a fake name? Do you remember?
0: Yes.
1: So you couldn't look up the photos of her on the marathon running one?
0: Yeah.
1: I don't think she ran in that marathon.
0: I don't think so either.
1: And if you look at a photo of her now, she looks kind of chubby.
0: Yeah, she does not look in good health. And when you hear her talk, she sounds like she is having a mental breakdown. Every single word she says.
1: She's proposing a tax rate hike.

0: to fund education, early childhood programs, failed for the second year in a row.
1: That's that pet project they keep talking about of her. She keeps bringing it up, and they keep telling her no, and she keeps bringing it up again because she's a hard-headed woman.
0: So she's out pushing a tax hike right now, but she wants to let you know she's not the high-tax, progressive commie type you think she is.
2: But she is promoting a tax increase, but says she's not.
0: Now, I'm going to play a soundbite for you related to what we just told you.
1: Careful. Put all your drinks down. Swallow whatever you're chewing. Yeah, get ready.
0: I'm glad you said that. If anybody out there is drinking a cocktail or a coffee or a Coke or, well, there's the graveyard shifts just getting off work now. They might
1: still.
0: You're not understanding how massive our audience is.
1: I'm not understanding anything
0: for
1: at all.
0: For some people, this is the end of the day. For some of them, it's the beginning. You got to cater to everyone, Mr. Kenneth. And that's, anyway, I assume everyone swallowed it by now. If you haven't, it's your fault. Here's the soundbite.
3: Of, you know, the left and the right, and obviously I run on the blue side. But if you look at my record, you would consider me a fiscal conservative.
1: Ha! Sorry. I knew it was coming, and it's still...
3: But if you look at my record, you would consider me a fiscal conservative.
0: Compared to what? Karl Marx?
1: I can't even imagine. But if she says it... The people that vote for her and enjoy that, I guess they'll believe her.
0: Who are you, fiscal conservative, compared to Mao, Stalin, Lenin, Kim Jong-un? What the hell are you talking about?
1: It always just sounds like she's just about to just have to go back to her safe space and curl up in the corner in a fetal position to cover her with a thunder blanket because she's so crazy.
0: Doesn't it concern anyone that the most powerful elected Democrat in the state of Texas right now speaks as if she's always on the verge of a mental health collapse? She sounds like she's about to burst out into tears.
1: Mm-hmm.
0: And there are people actually considering right now putting her party in charge of everything.
3: But if you look at my record, you would consider me a fiscal conservative, certainly with respect to my colleagues. Over all these years, I've voted no on increases that three other colleagues have voted yes on.
0: Where our survey determined that to be a lie?
1: Yeah. How about that?
0: Guys, this isn't even the first year she's proposed this tax rate hike.
1: She keeps bringing it up and they keep slapping it down, but she's just stubborn.
0: She recently participated in the 2026 Pride Houston 365 parade. Remember they had a weather storm. They had a rainstorm back in June. They had to reschedule it.
1: Yeah.
0: So that was last weekend. Now, when God tells you not to do something, I don't think you should mess with him, but that's just me.
1: Opinions vary. You know how that goes.
0: She is celebrating Early Childhood Resiliency Fund. That's the thing. And wants to raise your taxes. Commissioner's Court Media Availability, August 17th. That was yesterday. That's how we got this little gem.
3: But if you look at my record,
1: yeah,
3: you would consider me a fiscal conservative.
0: The good news is after November, she leaves office, we'll probably never talk about her again.
1: Oh, I don't know about that.
4: 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Down like a clown, Charlie.
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Some people look at a flag swaying in the breeze at the White House and say, that's America. Whenever I see an American flag hung in a window of a basement apartment by guys who have better things to do with their money than buy curtains, I say, that's America to me. In America, there are 51 states. Or maybe it's 80 by now. Does England count? I'm not quite sure. The one thing I am sure of is, if I'm standing in a warehouse beside a time clock and a guy is punching in his best friend who's too hungover to get out of bed, I'm standing in America, the makeover capital of the world. The place where every young man has to answer in his heart the question, what do you love more, your girlfriend or your car? Where that young man can buy a beat-up car for $300, but has to spend $1,000 to insure it. The land where even a paperboy can auction the film rights to a book. America. In America, a woman on an assembly line works out her overtime in her head to infinity. And at the exact same moment, her husband gets into a car crash because he's looking at a girl in a tube top. America. America.

0: where spelling doesn't count. People's pets do. Where else can a guy get a job riding a whale at Marineland? The land where a guy's girlfriend breaks up with him over the phone, so he takes a gun and kills the principal. Everyone's sad until they get the day off. Next week, another guy, another gal, another we can still be friends phone call. Uh-oh. The assistant principal gets killed, and everyone's sad because they don't get the day off, because he was only the assistant principal. America, a land of opportunity. Yes, that great lumbering beast that journeys tirelessly and stops only to eat a clubhouse sandwich and pick its teeth with a matchbook cover and fall asleep with the TV on. America, a place for America.
1: By God, right. It's 250th year celebrating. We needed that more than ever, don't you think?
2: Whoa.
1: I love that. Well, I don't love it, but, you know,
3: the assistant principal thing was pretty funny.
2: No, it's fine. Hi, everybody. Welcome to the top of the hour here on your favorite morning radio show.
1: Hey, top of the hour. Hey. Well, yeah, that's a DJ thing. You know, we always used to like say stuff like that.
2: Well, we're a little late for this. It's a Walton and Johnson Sports Report. It's proudly brought to you by...
1: Me and you. Brought to you by all of us here working hard together. That's what it's brought to us by.
2: It's brought to you by Sunday, September 6th at Tejas Brewing Company. 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It will include a showcase of the greatest comedians in Houston, some very special guests on the night, people we can't even tell you about because we haven't paid for the rights to put their names on a flyer or advertise them publicly.
1: Okay, then.
2: But they've agreed to come out and perform.
1: For charity, that's a good thing.
2: In the past, we've had headliners like Alex Stein and Chad Prather. So who knows? Could it be Donald Trump? Could it be Paul Simon? Could it be Jim Carrey? The only way to know is to go and show up on the night.
1: Could it be Rodney Dangerfield?
2: No, he's dead.
1: But couldn't you just say it was anyway? Because none of the other guys are coming either.
2: There's just as good of a chance it's Rodney Dangerfield as there is that it's Donald Trump.
1: That seems fair.
2: But you never know.
1: Astros got him an afternoon game today. I mean, it's still afternoon here, but it's a really afternoon game in California where they're playing. Started 2:45 Central Time. That's a noon 45 over there on the West Coast. You know what I'm saying?
2: 2:45? What am I, Paris Hilton? I got to stay up all night to watch that
1: game.
2: That's
1: late.
2: That is too late for me.
1: There's still daylight out. That's all they're hoping for right there.
2: Okay.
1: Astros did lose to the Giants last night, however. 4-1. Rangers also lost. So they're still a half game back. Astros still in the lead. And the Braves managed to pull off a great big victory last night. And that really don't change things too much for them because they have a 8.5 game lead over Philadelphia in the East. In their league. So that's the situation right there. Other sports, Little League World Series, I told you that's going on. And it's just going to keep going on for, like, most of the month.
2: Was there a lawsuit? Little League games being played out in a courtroom? The boys from the Texas team, Bernie, thought they punched their ticket to the Little League World Series after beating Ascension Parish.
1: That's right. That's what I told you about yesterday.
2: Yeah, I didn't realize this was a lot more intense. Attorneys involved?
1: Now they're having to go to court?
2: Well, that's what it says here.
1: I thought that was the great thing about sports. They have rules. You stick to the rules. Everybody knows the rules. If you break the rules, you lose. And they broke the rules, didn't they?
2: A judge ordered Bernie to play Tulsa in a championship game. How about that?
1: Okay.
2: Wow.
1: So that's how that work for you.
2: Boy, the parents really get into Little League, don't they? Getting lawyers and judges involved. They are more involved than the kids are, and they're the ones in the game.
1: And now, tomorrow, preseason football get underway. That's, you know, NFL.
2: Not for Aaron Rodgers.
1: No,
2: he's not. He's just going to watch, he said. And his coach said, that's fine. He's too old to injure himself in a preseason game.
1: It's like getting the good china out for a camping trip. There's no reason to do that.
2: Was it last season or two seasons ago he injured himself in the first game of the season?
1: Yeah, I think it was 2 years ago.
2: Yeah.
1: Wasn't it? And was he with the Jets then? Sounds like a self-inflicted wound to me.
2: All right, training camp in Metairie rolling along. Defense has been winning the red zone battles lately. Cam Jordan dealing with a hamstring that could cost him the start.

0: the regular season.
1: He's a man. He gonna man up.
0: Houston, Texas preseason opener Thursday night at home versus the Chargers. C.J. Stroud.
1: Seems to be like on Saturday, I think.
0: Yeah, I think so too.
1: Texas on Thursday.
0: C.J. Stroud has been,
2: Not Shroud. No, that sounds bad.
0: Has been sharp in camp. That's what I was trying to say.
2: Yeah, I bet he ain't going to play neither, is he?
0: Probably not.
2: No, it's preseason.
0: Yeah, Tank Dell still working his way back.
1: Yeah, Tank. Got to stay healthy, Tank.
0: I like that his name's Tank. That's
1: cool. Bring it.
0: If you're a Cowboys fan, you'll be busy this weekend in a men's bathroom reaching through a tiny hole in the wall.
2: Stop that.
0: You know.
2: You're so mean.
0: Because they're gay. Because gay.
2: Oh, I didn't get it.
0: Just wrapped a joint practice with the Rams. The Cowboys are really disappointed. They thought getting rammed by men from California would mean something different.
2: Yeah, never mind.
0: Some more gay jokes. Do you see what it
2: is? Yeah, but, you know, leave them wanting more.
0: And in Memphis, Tigers football under new coach Charles Huff just held Fan Fest, free open practices and autographs at Simons Bank Liberty Stadium. So that's
2: open practice, that means I could show up and maybe suit up and take a couple of reps.
0: Yeah, I think so.
2: That'd be cool.
0: Yeah.
2: I might make the team.
0: And our listeners in Memphis are enjoying the FedEx St. Jude Championship PGA Playoffs opener underway.
1: That's always a good time right there. You know, making money for St. Jude and all. That's all I'm talking about.
0: Right. That's what I think so, too. Yeah. That's great.
2: If you are going to email us here at waltonandjohnson.com, try to be more like Michelle.
0: What did Michelle do?
2: From Hattiesburg. She said, good morning, gents. I hope you're having a great morning.
0: We like that. Thank you, Michelle.
2: She talked about what we were talking about earlier about men competing in women's sports and it's wrong and all that.
0: Sure.
2: Then she gets to the good stuff here. Love you guys. You really do have a unique format. Your show is thought-provoking, intelligent, informative, and entertaining. You may never know how many people you're helping, but it's a substantial number. This isn't flattery. It's just the plain and simple truth. Thank you guys for the information, the laughs, and more importantly, the hope.
0: Well, I don't know much about Michelle, but whoever her husband is, he is a very lucky man.
2: Lucky, lucky man right there.
0: Yeah.
2: The hope, I think, is really what we're all looking for every morning when we tune in, aren't we?
0: Here's an email from Rick at the beach. Kenny, remember that while you occupy yourself with other things, the capacitors in your studio equipment are colluding with the capacitors in your synthesizer collection and plotting your electronic downfall. Well, I already knew that, Rick.
1: That's a given. Everybody knew that.
0: I've accepted that.
2: That's a no-brainer then.
0: Lisa writes in, she saw a Tupperware Gate video this morning.
2: Oh, God, that Tupperware's still in the sink.
0: It's still in the sink down the hall. And frankly,
1: is she wondering why you don't just clean it up yourself?
0: Yesterday, I thought that Mark was the watermelon Nazi, but now I'm starting to learn there's a new Hitler in town. It's the guy that left that Tupperware in the sink.
2: You upset quite a few listeners yesterday when you called Mark a Nazi. He seemed to be, and happily, a long-term listener to the show. You referring to him as a Hitler, I believe.
0: A watermelon Hitler.
2: Watermelon Hitler has caused him to never, ever listen again. He's not listening right now because of you.
0: Look, as an American right-wing, middle-class, white, cisgender, male, heteronormative member of the patriarchy, I get called Hitler and Nazi all the time. I didn't realize that was so upsetting
2: to
0: people.
2: You should know how hurtful it can be then.
0: The lady at the deli across the hall calls me Hitler every time I walk in there.
2: That's funny, too. She gets the biggest kick out of it.
0: She goes, oh, look at that. Here comes Chicken Club Hitler. And then I get the Chicken Club sandwich.
2: I think she actually thinks that's your name.
0: Yeah.
2: Yeah, because she didn't know who Hitler was.
0: There's this woman in my building, and every time we both own a bulldog. And every time she sees me, she calls me, what is it, Brett? And I don't have the heart to tell her my name's not Brett.
2: You're not Brett.
0: It's been going on for months now.
1: You're Brett now.
0: She knows Milton. She's like, oh, Milton, I love Milton. Yeah,
2: get that name right.
0: She goes, Brett, are you going to the park later? I'm like, I'm going. Me, Brett Webster, I'm heading down to the park right after this. And I'm like, thanks a lot. And then I called her. I didn't know what her name was. She's a black lady, but I don't want to assume I know what her name is. So I'm going to call her Chang or something like that.
1: Chang. What you talk about, Willis?
0: Well, I don't stereotype. Just because you're black doesn't mean you can't have a Chinese surname.
2: Could be her name.
0: Yeah, exactly.
3: Oh, I don't want her. You can have her. She's too fat for me.
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0: just looking around the room here, and I'm noticing nobody seems to be floating above the floor. You're all still attached to the floor or the ground in some way, right?
1: Why would we be floating above the floor? Is this space news?
0: Today is the day that we were supposed to lose gravity. Now, I don't know if they meant all gravity, if they just mean we're supposed to lose a little bit of gravity. Maybe if we had a scale in here, we could get on it and see if we weigh less right now.
1: I'm sorry,
0: there's all kinds of planetary things going on. And I know you're gay for space. I don't know if you're gay for astrology kind of space or astronomy.
1: Is this astronomy or astrology?
0: Yeah, more me than Lee.
1: But
0: the planets are aligning. I forgot to look. It was supposed to, before sunrise this morning, you're going to see like 6 planets all lined up in the eastern sky just before the sun came up. And I forgot to look, but I guess that was one of the reasons gravity was supposed to be affected here, because the planets were pulling in a different direction or something. I don't know.
1: You're making us do this.
2: Why are you so gay for space?
3: I had to now.
4: And now the Walton and Johnson Show presents Gay for Space.
0: And it's brought to you by the return of Mike Lindell.
1: Yeah.
0: To MyPillow.com.
1: That's right. Mike Lindell, no longer working as a gubernatorial candidate. He's returned to remind America, these pillows are machine worshipable.
0: Isn't that all you've ever wanted?
1: Yeah.
0: And everything else there is a great deal. 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
1: Look, that's where we need him. 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
0: And that's the premium.
1: Only when you use the promo code.
3: And that promo code one more time.
1: WJ.
3: Dog, fist bump me on that, man.
1: Yeah, I'm going to fist you. All right, ladies and gentlemen, right now in Greenland, Iceland, and Spain, there's a total eclipse happening.
0: Yeah, that too. We don't get that here. We don't get the planet alignment thing, and now the sun is going to disappear. And then the only opportunity we ever have to play the song.
1: That's true, yeah. When else would you get to hear this unless you listen to adult contemporary radio sometime around lunch?
0: In an elevator.
1: Yeah, that's a good point. It's happening right now. The path of totality lasts up to 2 minutes. Partial views for a big chunk of Europe, Russia, and even the northeastern U.S., I think they mean Canada. NASA's live streaming it with balloons and high-altitude jets chasing the shadow. Don't stare at the sun, dummy. Who do you think you are, Donald Trump?
0: Yeah, you can't do that. Only he can do that.
1: That's right. He has the power to do it. And as this is happening, a bonus cosmic doubleheader, the meteor shower, peaks tonight into early Thursday under a new moon. A new moon, Mr. Kenneth.
0: Uh-huh. I like the old moon fine, but keeps renewing itself. Is this the Leonid meteor shower or some other one? That's the only one I know the name of.
1: It's called the Perseid.
0: Oh, the Perseid?
1: Perseid, yeah.
0: Yeah.
1: SpaceX is on an absolute tear. Just launched another 24 Starlink satellites from Vandenberg yesterday, wrapping a doubleheader day after sending more up from Florida. Falcon 9s are basically the Uber of orbit at this point.
0: No way.
1: And a little progress on Artemis. NASA just joined the Orion crew in service modules for Artemis 3. Solid rocket boosters are stacking, engines delivered, still targeting the mid-2027 low Earth orbit test flight with the lander docking practice. Moon landing later, but the hard wire is moving along.
3: All right, now what did all that you just said, what did that actually mean?
1: We're going to go to the moon. They're getting ready to go to the moon. The whole Artemis thing. It's the Orion crew, and that's what that is. Yeah.
0: I thought Elon was focusing on Grimes County now. It sounds like he's focusing on space still.
1: Turns out you could chew gum and walk at the same time, Billy. Plus, he's not really doing this. People are doing it for him.
0: He hires people, believe it or not. He's not doing all that work himself.
1: Honestly, he's probably doing ketamine at a rave right now if we're in...
0: And can you blame him?
1: No.
0: I mean, if you had all the money in the world, and he does seem to have almost all of it, wouldn't you just be doing something right now?
1: Guys, it's an exciting time. While Earth is busy with primaries and alligators and catering truck escapes, the sky is delivering an eclipse, a meteor shower, and nonstop Starlink traffic. Private industry is launching like it's a competition. NASA is quietly stacking moon hardware, and the only thing missing is someone trying to sell eclipse glasses with a DEI stamp.
0: Oh,
1: Get outside tonight if the weather cooperates. The universe doesn't doesn't care about your politics, and it's putting on a better show than most of the news cycle.
0: Ain't that the truth? I love that show up in the heavens.
1: And that's today's Space News.
3: Game for Space.
1: Game for Space.
3: And how good are we at predicting stuff? Just yesterday, we were questioning whether Trump actually snuck out of Air Force One in a catering truck or not. And if he did, I told you yesterday, the only coverage they would have in the news about that would be what a coward he was, what a cowardly move to hide, you know, from some, you know, funny fake little threat on his life. And sure enough, there's a news story this morning. You know that Scaramucci guy? I think that was him.
1: Anthony Scaramucci. Yeah, that's one Scaramucci is 8 days because that's how long he worked in government for.
3: That's right. And so, he doesn't like Trump.
1: I'm planning a trip to Italy. How long? One Scaramucci.
3: Just one Scaramucci.
1: Yeah, 8 days.
3: He's now floating the what a cowardly thing. What a cowardly move for this supposedly manly, bold president to slink off in a catering truck.
1: Did he say all that while he was bagging groceries at the Trader Joe's?
3: Yeah. Yeah. That's how he'll do you.
1: Good for you, Scaramucci. Good to see you keep your chin up, buddy. That's fantastic. Hey, I want you to imagine you just bought a new house and you're about to send your kids to school in this new neighborhood. And you start to notice things. People are stealing my garbage cans. There's always graffiti on the side of the wall. Huh, all my child's classmates are gang members. But I remember not only asking the realtor about these things, actually looking at raw data that said there wasn't a crime issue and the local schools were good.
3: Well, all right then. So everything's good.
1: No, it's
3: no,
1: not.
3: No.
1: Democrats decided that telling homebuyers about crime and bad schools was, anybody?
3: Racist.
1: Because math is?
3: Racist.
1: That's correct.
3: And statistics are racist?
1: Oh, they always are.
3: Yeah.
1: So they actually gagged the real estate industry.
3: Uh-huh. Oh, not just one agent. Okay.
1: Billy, that's not a sex thing.
3: I got you. Okay.
1: Trump's housing.
3: You ever gag a real estate agent?
1: No, Billy, stop. Trump's housing and urban development team there just told them to knock it off. Families first, DEI second. Day six of the Biden administration, there were brand new executive memos to the HUD.
3: That's good.
1: Right, exactly. Housing and urban development. Diverse and inclusive communities strengthen our democracy. Can I translate what that means?
3: Oh, God. Here it comes.
1: Real estate agents, stop answering the two questions every parent actually asks. Is it safe? Are the schools good?
3: Oh, boy.
1: You think I'm kidding? The real estate platforms got the message loud and clear. Realtor.com, Zillow, they all yanked crime data off their sites. They found ways to manipulate it. Redfin goes full cult and posts a blog declaring neighborhood crime data doesn't belong on real estate sites. Because nothing says customer service like hiding the dead bodies.
3: Right. That's upsetting.
1: The National Association of Realtors put up a helpful webpage. Quote, how to handle client questions about schools and neighborhoods, end quote. Advice, point the buyers somewhere else. Don't dare give them the facts yourself. You might get sued under disparate impact theory or noticing realty.
3: God, what a world we live in. That's just incredible, isn't it?
1: They said, we want more of the pale-faced, cracker-faced honkaloids to move into East Houston and similar areas, and they're just not going there. What can we do about it? Let's change the rules. And that's what they did. So now Trump is walking it back. He's getting ready. Well, he's not walking it back. He's erasing what the Biden administration did.
3: When you said Trump was walking it back, I pictured him trying to, like, moonwalking like Michael, you know, trying to give one of these. I don't think. I mean, that, you know, a lot of people say Trump shouldn't be doing that or couldn't be doing that, and he did it anyway. I don't think you ought to be doing no moonwalking, though.
1: You know, he is a good dancer, but it usually doesn't involve much footwork.
3: Not a lot of footwork.
1: The stuff with the arms.
3: Just a pumping of the fists.
1: It always looks like he's punching two guys, but he doesn't even care that he's punching them. He's not even looking at them while he does it.
3: That ain't no biggie.
1: Yeah. That's amazing. Did you know the synthesizer from this song just sold for $500,000?
3: I heard. Isn't that amazing?
1: $500,000.
3: Oh, look at the time.
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15: How serious is youth vaping? Irreversible lung damage serious? 1 in 10 kids vape serious? Which warrants a serious conversation from a serious parental figure like yourself?

0: Harry.
1: Or we just didn't notice and we just kept going.
0: Well, this was an anti-American protest song, but doesn't this make you feel patriotic?
1: Yeah, it does.
0: And then, Apocalypse Now, you ever watch that?
1: I think I have.
0: That was supposed to be a movie about how war is awful, but it kind of romanticizes it, doesn't it?
1: Does it? Well, from, you know, if you're a real warrior, yeah.
0: Yeah, what kind of question is that, Mr. Kenner?
1: A warrior needs war, you know what I'm saying?
0: Thank you.
1: Oh, good Lord.
0: Mr.
1: None of you boys are warriors and never have been. Stop it.
0: Well, I wasn't, but Billy, didn't you have a story about how...
1: Yeah, I don't want to get into all the details of that kind of thing, but let's just say, you know, I can't talk about it.
0: All right, a Russian national just popped into Louisiana hauling 800 pounds of meth in an 18-wheeler, 40 tons, by the way.
1: 40 tons of meth?
0: No, the 18-wheeler.
1: Or the truck.
0: Remember the guy, it was real important to him that we get the weight of the truck,
1: sure,
0: right?
1: Yeah.
0: It was a 40-ton 18-wheeler. One of the biggest busts in state history, because nothing says open borders are a feature, not a bug, like imported crystal from the motherland.
1: Absolutely. What did they do with all of it?
0: Well, they arrested the guy and put it into evidence, I think. Livingston Parish deputies pulled over an 18-wheeler.
1: Oh, boy. They got all that drug in Livingston Parish lockup?
0: Well, yeah, why?
1: Okay, I just check on it occasionally. Make sure it's all still there.
0: Come on, this is the law enforcement in Denham Springs. They were on I-12 in Denham Springs,
1: yeah, I know
0: 20
1: right
0: miles outside of Baton Rouge.
1: Sure, right there.
0: And that's when behind the wheel was Anton Vitalievich. It was a Russian guy. He's a deportable Russian national. They arrest him, first for being in the country illegally. That gives them probable cause to search the trailer. K-9 unit goes to work and hits the jackpot. Apparently,
1: oh, that's cool.
0: 789 pounds of raw methamphetamine. Tinfoil wrapped bricks stacked high enough to need scaffolding to inspect the truck roof.
1: Oh, my God.
0: I got to think, if you're moving that kind of freight, and I don't know much about trafficking meth, but at least get the driver to be a legal citizen so they don't have cause to check the truck.
1: But they didn't think like that, did they?
0: Criminals are stupid, Billy. I don't know if you've heard that or not.
1: I have heard that.
0: Sheriff Jason doesn't hold back. He said it was one of the largest methamphetamine seizures in Livingston and Louisiana history. Livingston Parish.
1: Livingston, yeah.
0: The Russian gets handed straight over to ICE. He's sitting in custody now. Authorities still haven't said what triggered the original traffic stop, but, you know, he's an illegal immigrant with 700 pounds of meth. I don't think anyone cares at this point.
2: Might have been a bad taillight. You'd be shocked at how many times people get pulled over for driving with a busted taillight.
0: Well, you remember what just happened at the Department of Transportation. These illegal immigrants aren't supposed to be driving trucks anymore, much less trucks filled with meth.
1: Especially if they can't read English.
0: Back in February, there was another bust, same parish, 360 pounds of meth. That one involved drivers from Honduras and El Salvador. Look, I don't know if meth traffickers listen to the radio show, but I think we've pretty easily identified why they keep getting caught here.
1: I think we have. Maybe we ought to stop giving them pointers.
0: I don't think they're listening.
1: Okay, good.
0: Anyway, while the usual suspects keep telling us the border's secure, a Russian guy is rolling through the bayou with enough meth to light up half the Gulf of America.
2: You think somebody ratted him out, or do you think that's just good law enforcement at work? Because it seemed like most of the time when they pull over these big buses, 18-wheelers loaded down with drugs or illegals, somebody dropped a dime. Somebody told them ahead of time where it was going. And they intercept it along the way. That's how it worked.
0: Didn't Beverly Hills cops start off with
1: cigarettes?
0: Cigarettes.
1: Yeah.
0: It was a truck full of stolen cigarettes.
1: Yeah, they didn't have the stamp or whatever they're supposed to have or something. I don't know.
0: Boy, when you look back on it, as great as that movie was at the time, it really doesn't make any sense. Here you got a black cop, right, going after people for stolen cigarettes in a truck in Detroit, where I know they have bigger problems than that.
1: Yeah, even back then, I'm pretty sure they did.
0: Oh, yeah, back then. And then what happens?
2: And then he goes out to L.A., where he just happened to run into some fine-looking friend of his from back in the day.
0: Hot blonde chick.
2: And he don't try to pop that.
0: No, there's no romantic storyline at all.
2: No, none of that.
0: Totally platonic storyline.
1: I think they kept it out because everybody just suspected that was what would happen, and so they tried to go a different direction.
0: It was a hair before my time. Obviously, I saw the movie years later, but is it because it would have been an interracial thing? Is that what Pete was controversial?
1: I don't know if that would have been a problem or not at that point. I don't feel like it should have been, but I think it was just like it was so expected that, you know, Eddie's gonna get the girl that he didn't try to get the girl because you know, it was his friend. And he was concerned about the dead guy, too.

0: that was that.
1: But nowadays, you know, interracial relationships, people love them.
2: Well, yeah, they would have been upset if they didn't do it because they would have said, you know, she didn't want to do it with him because he's black.
0: And that would have been a problem.
1: We had an interracial couple in the front row of our comedy show a couple weeks ago in Mobile, Alabama.
2: Did you make fun of them?
1: Well, the guy was like Darius Rucker. We leaned more into that than the fact that they were interracial. Yeah. But everybody loved it. It was great to have them there because we all felt less racist knowing that they were in the audience.
0: Sure, even if you didn't even know who they were, or their names, or anything about them.
1: Man, I really hope we have an interracial couple this Saturday night at the Hippodrome Theater in downtown Waco.
0: You're going to be in Waco this weekend.
1: Yeah, this weekend, we're going to be
0: at the Hippodrome?
1: Yeah.
0: Yeah. Saturday night, you say, huh?
1: Well, if we could find an interracial couple to sit in the audience, we will. That's for sure. Mm. If we don't have one, I don't know what we're going to do.
2: You ever thought about paying them?
1: Paying them to have sex with each other? I think that's illegal.
2: Just to sit next to each other and act like they like each other.
1: Can you do that?
0: I don't think you should.
1: Do we have that kind of thing in Waco?
0: That sounds like the kind of thing TV people do. They fake stuff all the time. Radio, we don't fake stuff like that. We're authentic.
1: Well, while we're on the topic here of what's going on in Waco, boy, we do have some news, and it is concerning, involving a Waco man fatally ambushing his cousin who let him take a shower inside his house.
0: Huh.
1: Yeah.
0: Now, that's confusing. He let him in to take the shower, then ambushed him?
1: Yeah.
0: Okay, ambush might be the wrong word here, but I'm just, it's just me.
1: You ever been to Waco before?
0: I have, plenty of times.
1: Very nice people. But there's a handful that just don't act right.
0: Well, that's like everywhere.
1: This was last weekend, Sunday, 9:47 p.m., showering time at Summer Avenue in Waco. Police respond to a shooting call, and they find 49-year-old Yatunka Kaloon dead inside his home.
0: That of the famous Waco Kaloons?
1: That's right.
0: Yeah.
1: And inside there, according to the arrest warrant, the victim's wife was there. Michael Calhoun, the cousin, showed up sweaty and asked to use the shower. The couple let him in, sat him on the couch while he cleaned up. Calhoun comes out of the bathroom and says, "This is for you," opens fire on his cousin. The wife drops to the floor under the table. Calhoun, it doesn't explain which one, tries to shoot her too, probably Michael, but runs out of bullets. She runs into the bedroom closet. He tells her, "Don't do it," then leaves the house. She comes out, finds her husband filled with bullets.
0: He said, "Don't do it to her." But don't do what?
1: I don't know. Call the cops, I guess. I don't know what it. Anyway, she's able to give police the suspect's address. Officers arrest Michael Calhoun a short time later.
2: It sounds like the other two was scheming and plotting against him while he was showering. That's what I think happened. Yeah, he was right to defend himself against the scheming and the plotting. It sounds like because she was about to get after him.
1: What, Bill, Mr. O, what are you talking about?
0: I think we missed a step here somewhere.
1: No, it doesn't sound
0: like... He just came out shooting?
1: That's what it says, yeah.
2: Well, yeah, but after they were scheming and plotting against him. That's how they do that.
1: Family lets a relative in for basic hospitality, ends with a man dead in his own living room and a wife hiding in the closet.
0: Did he try to shower with the wife? I'm still confused about the whole showering part.
1: Well, this is a local news outlet in Waco. They're not giving us that information. But there is one underlying lesson here. Never do anything nice for anyone ever.
0: Hopefully this didn't take place anywhere near Chip and Joanna's place. You know, it would have spoiled the mood.
1: Well, you know, on the plus side, if that is the case, then at least we know there was no popcorn ceiling in the house.
0: Or everybody knew exactly what time it was.
1: Good point.
3: Walk in the back as Tom O'Brien looks on.
4: 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He was giving them the business.
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0: Episode 2 of Ted Lasso is available now. I'm as aggravated as everybody else is about this one episode at a time thing.
1: Chicks?
0: They spoiled us. They got us used to release the season. You know they have it. It's all already in the can. All they got to do is let it go.
1: Is there someone that says you have to watch it now? Why don't you just watch it in 2 or 3 weeks?
0: I know, but it's available. Same thing with this Reacher guy now. I don't know if they're going to release the season or if it's just the first episode tonight, but
1: you're still going to reward him with your ratings after what he said about you?
0: I don't reward him. I'm just letting you know it's available.
1: Billy,
0: you make that decision yourself. I ain't decided yet.
1: He really hates America.

0: Bono, he don't like anything about this country, and everything I like about it, he don't.
1: It's weird because we keep giving him money and making him famous, but he didn't like us, you know?
0: Mm-mm, not a bit.
1: All right, Houston, Texas.
0: But you make an exception for music. Why can't somebody make an exception for a TV show or a movie?
1: I think that's a fair response. I love music, and there's not a lot of right-wing music that's any good.
0: And he makes an exception for Willie, just like you do.
1: Someone's probably writing an angry email right now.
0: Oh, Kenny, you know they are.
1: Kenny, how do you not know about the most popular country music singer in upstate Montana? MAGA Michael or America Amos. Or anyway, Sunday morning, 9:30 a.m. You know where that Home Depot's at on Bel Air Boulevard?
0: Yeah.
1: Right. This is a Houston story, but it's relevant to all of our audience because it is a national issue here. There's a shooting and a man calls the Houston Police Department. Someone in black just fired a pistol multiple times. Someone in black.
0: Somebody wearing black. Probably is what he meant. Somebody in black.
1: Yeah, not saying anything about his race. Officers roll up, talk to the caller. He describes the shooter and points them to the shell casings on the ground. Cops search the area and they arrest David Elias Menendez, age 24, on unlawful possession of a firearm by a felon. The guy has a lengthy local rap sheet, including a terroristic threat charge filed just 2 days earlier.
0: Oh, that's not good.
1: Then officers head back to the scene, and they arrest the original caller, the guy who reported the shooting.
0: They arrested the dude that reported. What'd they get him for?
1: Well, he was in the country illegally. This was outside of Home Depot.
0: And he was still there.
1: The police report's clear. The feds grabbed him on their own. HP didn't have anything to do with it. So the witness is now in ICE custody. And HPD still manages to do a show-up ID. He confirms Menendez is the shooter. But he's not supposed to be in America, so he's probably got to go. And people are mad about this.
0: But the shooter was not from here, or the guy that reported the shooter was not from here?
1: Well, the witness wasn't supposed to be here, but it kind of sounds like maybe the shooter, too.
0: Sounds like maybe they knew each other.
1: And apparently, DA Sean Thierry, very mad about this. He says, how can you arrest the witness? Well, the witness was doing something illegal. What do you mean, how can we arrest him? Council member Tiffany Thomas piles on, we did a good job of getting immigrants to call law enforcement. What did you do, Tiffany?
0: Right.
1: What did you do? What did you do to get them to do that? Weeks of protest in Houston after a fatal ICE shooting last month, and people just don't get it. If you're an illegal immigrant, you're not supposed to be here. Thank you for calling the cops, but it doesn't change the fact that you're not supposed to be here.
0: People have called the cops before because somebody stole their drugs, and then they wonder why they got arrested. You told the cops you had drugs.
1: Yeah.
0: It's not real bright, is it?
1: Someone stole all my meth. Yeah, maybe don't have meth. I don't know what to tell you, dude. You know? Okay, so Wisconsin Democrat primary still being certified.
0: Wisconsin's lost, man. Right? Is that the one that's just gone? Or is it Minnesota? Or is it Michigan?
1: Yes.
0: All of the above.
1: Yeah,
0: we've lost luckily the northern states, you know how they are.
1: But one thing we know, beautiful Francesca Hong will never be governor.
0: Well, I wouldn't say never.
1: Her dream is to be a sports journalism, she said, but she couldn't make it happen, so she got into politics.
0: She couldn't make that happen now. What's she going to do?
1: Well, maybe fall back on her original dream, sports journalism.
0: Yeah.
1: That's what I would do.
0: Or?
1: I wanted to, you know.
0: Meet Kenny and let him pay for everything.
1: Francesca Hong, she's not exactly my type. Have you seen her forehead? You could land a helicopter on it.
0: You mean it's a five head?
1: Yeah.
0: Maybe a six.
1: Besides, I have a girlfriend. She's very beautiful. She's charming. She prosecutes pedophiles for a living. She's basically an American hero. And I admire that. What's so funny? What, you like pedophiles or something?
0: Still get emails about Mark, the watermelon Hitler. He's not listening, so we can talk about him if we want.
1: Mark, if you're listening, I'm sorry. I'll buy you watermelon.
0: No, he's not listening. He said he will find something effing else to listen to when he got real mad yesterday.
1: I'm kind of surprised that a guy that's been listening to this radio show for years
0: doesn't have a sense of humor.
1: Would get mad about something like that.
0: Well, it's funny when it's about other people. Then you attacked Mark, and that's not funny.
1: People come to our comedy shows because they want to get roasted.
0: So this emailer just wrote, because he also put sea salt on his watermelon, which we didn't have a problem with. He said, do lesbians put sea salt on their watermelons, or is that just gay guys with bow ties?
1: That's a good question.
0: Oh, leave Mark alone.
1: That is a good question.
0: So now he's gay Hitler watermelon? gay watermelon Hitler?
1: I think if you wear a bow tie, it means you're a Muslim, right? Black Muslim. Oh, I called Mark Hitler and he's a black Muslim.
0: You feel bad, don't you?
1: I shouldn't have done that.
0: Yeah, no. See, you didn't know what you were stepping off into.
1: All right, here's another one of those stories you're not going to like involving a workplace argument over a soda pop that ended with a 56-year-old husband and father shot in the back at a U-Haul facility in West Nashville.
0: Did Luigi do it?
1: No.
0: He's a back shooter, you know.
1: Tuesday, August 4th, 5 p.m., U-Haul on Annex Avenue in West Nashville. Two coworkers, a 56-year-old white guy, it doesn't matter, named Frederick Lighton, and a 23-year-old guy named Devin, who's not white, got into a verbal spat over a drink that Rice had purchased.
0: Mm-hmm.
1: Or so they claim. Mm-hmm. Lighton does the grown-up thing, turns around and walks back to his workstation.
0: Oh, turned his back on him. Oh, turn your back on me, fool.
1: Dispute over, right? Moments later, Rice walks up behind him, pulls out a handgun, and empties it into his back.
0: Ouch.
1: Multiple shots, point blank, on the job, broad daylight, dead as a doornail.
0: That'll do her.
1: Yeah.
0: Yeah, multiple shots in the back.
1: Yeah.
0: You know, you got some good stuff back there.
1: Yeah.
0: You got lungs back here. You got your kidneys back here.
1: Sometimes I keep a backpack back there filled with snacks.
0: And also, you have your spine back there.
1: I like that, too.
0: You probably want to keep intact.
1: Well, it turns out all that stuff is pretty important. He died at Vanderbilt University Medical Center.
0: I hate that.
1: Rice pockets the gun, grabs his backpack, calmly walks away from the scene. Calmly. Metro Nashville police arrest him. He admits during questioning that, yes, he argued about the drink and shot the guy, charged with criminal homicide, now in custody.
0: Mm-hmm.
1: U-Haul puts out a statement. They are shocked and deeply saddened. Yeah, no kidding.
0: Well, they shouldn't have done something like that then.
1: I don't think they did anything.
0: Yeah, but they still felt responsible.
1: Yeah, I think they just felt bad.
0: Or at least sad. Back to Mark and Mike for a minute. Mark, the Hitler. Mike, the Mussolini.
1: Sure.
0: This guy wrote in, he said, Mussolini Mike sounds like the kind of guy you might want to have a beer with. Watermelon Hitler sounds like a very uptight person.
1: You could have a beer with him, but not a soda pop at a U-Haul Nashville facility.
0: People need to learn to relax and laugh at themselves a little bit. I, for one, have a cat, says the emailer, and I enjoy hearing you guys make fun of people with cats.
1: You know how they are.
0: Let everybody just, you know, lighten up. Can you lighten up?
1: It's not that we have a problem with people with cats. We just wonder why you've decided to have the lowest possible standards in life for what you're allowing into your house. You know, that cat actually poops in your house.
0: There in the house, no apologies.
1: And it doesn't respect you. But I'm glad you enjoy the show.
0: Another emailer suggests maybe, Watermelon Hitler should go to one of Kenny's comedy shows and heckle the crap out of him while he's on stage. Heckle him until he runs off the stage crying like a little girl. And I'd buy a ticket for that.
1: While we don't want people to heckle us on stage because it interrupts the show, we are prepared for that.
0: Oh, yeah, bring it.
1: I promise you, you will regret it.
0: Yeah, I dare you. Bring it.
1: I'm a trained professional, and I have a microphone, and I'm very loud even without one.
0: That's very true.
1: Yeah.
0: He is quite loud.
1: Exactly. Are you going to have a cookie-eating contest with the Cookie Monster?
0: I wouldn't do that.
2: It ends up, when you do communism right, it works perfectly, and everyone loves it.
3: And it only took 200 million starving to get here.
2: That's less than half as many as we thought.
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0: What do you got there?
1: Cross Canadian Rambling.
0: I knew it. Yes, I thought that sounded familiar. I haven't heard that song, but I'm familiar with their work.
1: It's called Alabama.
0: Yeah. Well, okay then.
1: Pretty good stuff there.
0: I like them.
1: Yeah, me too. It's a good song.
0: All right, do you guys remember the little Spanish enclave that's really not in Spain? It's on Northern Africa called Ceuta?
1: It's near the coast of it's where all the Moroccans came.
0: Yeah, they just overwhelmed it with, you know,

0: an influx of illegal immigrants that just took over.
1: Sure. What,
0: like 2 weeks ago, the Spanish Civil Guard has now confirmed that there have been 15 rapes in Ceuta.
1: And how many rapes before that happened?
0: Less.
1: Like a lot less. That's
0: 15 rapes just this month. In the last 2 weeks, basically. What are we at, the 18th here? In 18 days, 15 rapes. And the takeover has just turned the beach into, you know, it was a beautiful beach, and now it's just trashed. Women are reportedly fleeing the city now in great numbers as sexual violence spreads. They said, including a 10-year-old sexually assaulted by 3 Moroccans. Three migrant brothers reportedly assaulted a 10-year-old girl. Investigation ongoing, regarding that incident.
1: I think I can explain what's happening here. This Spanish island was a relatively quiet, peaceful, communal place where a lot of people knew each other.
0: Mm-hmm.
1: And when these Moroccans arrived, they really liked raping.
0: Yes. Oh, they kind of insist on it.
1: Raping is kind of their thing. The way Billy Ed loves brisket and college football.
0: And hunting and fishing. Don't forget hunting and fishing.
1: Kind of like how Mr. Kenneth is into shoes or whatever. Well, these guys, their thing is rape.
0: That's their thing.
1: Yeah.
0: And they brought it with them when they came over.
1: Sure, yeah. It did.
0: Migrant invasion.
1: Swimming across the bay there or whatever, that doesn't make you stop loving rape.
0: Mm-mm-mm.
1: If anything, it might all that time, the physical... exercise might even get them reared up and excited about rape.
0: Oh, dear.
1: Plus, there's a whole new batch of people they never raped before.
2: Well, now it's like all the women are leaving, so are they going to start raping the dudes now, the ones that just left behind, or are they going to follow the women where they go next?
1: Well, this is kind of a catch-22 here, because apparently these men are from a Muslim country.
0: Yeah.
1: And the Muslims have been known to have sex with goats.
0: Oh, yeah.
1: So if the women aren't available, I got to think, if you're a four-legged mammal on that island,
0: I'd be careful.
1: I'd start looking around when you cross the street, you know.
0: You know, I mean, the raping is obviously terrible, bad, horrible crime, but also... just look how they have destroyed that beautiful beach area. It looks like a homeless encampment in San Francisco or Los Angeles now. That's how bad it's gotten.
1: And it looks almost as bad as Venice Beach.
0: Yeah.
1: Yeah.
0: Oh, that's that too.
1: Well, it is a homeless encampment, but I'm sure there's some liberal screaming at a radio or a iPhone right now saying, no, it's houseless. They're houseless.
0: Uh-huh. That's what they are.
1: You can't. An immigrant can't be illegal, they'll tell you.
0: They will tell you.
1: Well, these are. I think if you came here without a passport or a visa and you're raping, it sounds illegal.
2: It does.
1: Because even if you had the visa, you still can't rape, you know?
0: Did anybody ever tell them don't? Just don't, okay?
1: Yeah. All right.
0: I don't know if it helps.
1: In the meantime, back here in the United States, those so-called free smart thermostats the electric companies are offering people?
0: Oh, yeah. Yeah, people love to put those in the house and let the government take charge of that aspect of their world.
1: Well, that seems to be what's happening, Billy. These things are all about control. Also, don't sign up for any conservation program with these companies. A Colorado mom says her electric company locked her thermostat at 79 degrees during a heat wave, giving her a message that the power grid was too taxed to accommodate a decrease.
0: Mm, good excuse.
1: Meet Kyrie Baker. Kyrie says she had enrolled in the Xcel Energy program. It allows the company to adjust the customer's AC during periods of high demand. During a recent stretch of extreme heat, Kyrie, that's her name, said she tried to lower the temperature in her home and found she could not.
0: How infuriating that must be.
1: Her thermostat displayed a message. It doesn't say what the message says, but I'm guessing it was stop being a weather Nazi.
0: Yeah.
1: You're causing climate change. The next time there's an eclipse and an earthquake, it's your fault.
0: That's right.
1: Climate change, obviously.
0: Clearly. Yeah. Everybody knows that.
1: Kyrie says, I just wanted to set it to 75 because that's how she talks. Something very reasonable so my daughter could fall asleep, says Kyrie. It was kind of annoying. Well,
0: 75?
1: You get what you vote for.
0: Who tolerates 75? I mean, I'll take a loan out if I have to pay my electric bill, but I'm not sleeping at 75 degrees at night. No.
1: Sounds like complete hell.
0: Yes, it does.
1: Well, don't sign up. What did you think was going to happen when you signed up for the energy conservation plan?
2: Yeah, you just, free stuff. I'll take all the free stuff. I love free stuff. That's what all the New Yorkers were thinking. And that commie comes into town and starts making promises. Yeah, give me free stuff, free stuff. They forget, yeah, along with you getting the free, you give away all your freedoms, okay? You got free, they took your freedom.
1: Oh, the commie thing. You reminded me of something else I wanted to talk about here. How many Chi-Com spies took advantage of the Chinese national marriage sham?
0: I wonder.
1: The DOJ has announced criminal charges over an extensive marriage fraud scheme that involved more than 1,000 sham marriages between Chinese nationals and American citizens. AG Todd Blanche says this is one of the largest marriage fraud prosecutions in United States history. There's a 21-page indictment secured in New York's Southern District, and you know how good they are in that court.
0: Of course.
1: And it alleged that the marriage scheme ran from 2016 to 2026, was facilitated by a bunch of defendants, Amy Chang, Zhao Mai Chan, and Gang Zhang.
2: Really?
1: The sham marriages were arranged to help assist Chinese nationals obtain, well, you get how it works, yeah.
0: They all want to be the next Fang Fang? Is that kind of where they're headed?
1: Fang Fang's in the news today. Did you know that?
0: Because of the reports that came out about, what's his face, Swalwell?
1: Yeah. Eric Swalwell. I was reluctant to even talk about this because he's totally irrelevant now. But suspected Chinese honeypot Fang Fang solicited illegal donations for Eric Swalwell. The FBI knew, and they dropped the case for national security purposes.
2: Well, he was busy trying to get Trump, I'm sure.
1: Yeah.
2: We can't go after Swalwell. We got to do everything we can to get Trump.
1: Fang Fang, who went by the name Christine, cultivated close ties with then-Congressman Eric Swalwell while he was a rising California Democrat star. She was on a student visa, rarely attended class, had parents who were known Ministry of State security officers, and quote-unquote hooked up with Swalwell at least twice. That's how much she loved communism.
0: You know, this comes up in the most recent episode of Lioness. I mentioned that earlier this morning. I don't know. Some people said they were disappointed because there wasn't a lot of action in this particular episode. It was more like going to class, going to a school to learn more about international
1: espionage
0: politics, yeah, in general.
1: Foreign policy.
0: The way Russia looks at us versus the way China looks at us.
1: Diplomacy.
0: And how they do things differently. And Fang Fang came up as far as the way the Chinese want to deal with things.
1: Well, back in 2017, the investigation was dropped for national security reasons. Fang had already fled back to China after people were suspecting her to be an undercover agent. She is barred from reentering America. Swalwell was never charged. He told agents he saw her as a useful Asian American community contact who also had a thing for him.
2: Yeah, she did.
1: She was useful. He wanted to utilize her.
0: Mm-hmm.
1: You know, he wanted to take advantage of her assets.
0: I'm sure he did.
1: And he did, yeah.
2: So you think she's dead?
1: I don't know. Did she, or was she rewarded when she got back to China?
0: She went back to China, but did they appreciate what she did, or did they not care for the fact that she got outed eventually?
1: It's a good question.
0: Nobody has really seen or heard from her since, because you disappear when you go back to China. You know, you don't pop up anywhere.
1: Hey, Mr. O, you date Asian women sometimes. You ever suspect one of them might be a Chinese honeypot?
2: Every time.
1: Really?
2: Every time.
1: So what do you do to make sure they're not spying on you or, you know, stealing your data?
2: Yeah, I test them. I keep an eye on them. I watch them.
1: How do you test them?
2: You know, like leave stuff laying around in the house and see if it moves when I'm gone, and then I come back, you know. There's all kinds of ways to check and see what people be doing.
1: You mean you'll leave out a walk or something? And
2: that's right.
1: Yeah.
2: Yeah. And a couple of bamboo shoots. And then next thing you know, they all in the kitchen whooping up some kind of a fancy meal with sauces and everything.
1: They can't resist a bamboo shoot.
2: Yeah, who could?
1: Yeah, that's like their kryptonite. Or or something, yeah.
0: Or is it their superpower?
1: Either way.
0: Yeah. It's kind of six of one, half a dozen of another.
1: So your phone's probably filled with spyware, Mr. O.
2: Oh, hell yeah. You
3: want to
2: see something?
3: Today's show is brought to you by National Pinot Noir Day. The fact it's the same time that kids return to school is the best proof yet that moms secretly control the world.
4: Oh, wow. 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

0: never really sat and listened to the beginning of Canned Heat's On the Road Again, but yeah, I guess that is how it goes.
1: They're doing a Willie Nelson takeoff. On the road again. Just can't wait to get on the road again. This don't sound like it.
0: Do you really not know this song?
1: Well, now
0: I'm on the road again.
1: I'm shamed and embarrassed the way you said that. Makes it sound like... I hope everybody else that's hearing this understands and knows this song ahead of time, or else Kenny just shamed all of us by not knowing something he knows.
0: Billy, I do seem like more of a going up the country guy. Same band.
1: I'm planning on going up the country real soon. I got to get up there and check out that Elon Musk place. I hear it's nice.
0: It's okay. I didn't know that band you guys were talking about the other day. I thought they were black guys. What's the band?
1: Rare Earth.
0: Rare Earth, yeah.
1: Mm-hmm.
0: But I did think you guys would be more the Canned Heat type than me.
1: Well, you said On the Road Again. That's Willie Nelson, son. I'm sorry. Ain't no disputing that.
0: Does this guy even open his mouth all the way when he sings?
1: Doesn't sound like it.
0: Does he know he's singing? Does he know he's recording the song right now?
1: I doubt it.
0: You know you're on the radio.
1: He was drunk.
0: We are too.
1: Wrapping up the week real quick, as it is the last few moments of the live show on a Friday morning. Just a friendly reminder: your last president, Joe Biden, went to a great deal of trouble to release Brittany Griner from a Russian prison while leaving U.S. Marine Robert Gilman rotting in that same Russian prison for 4 more years. I guess they only had one merchant of death to trade with, and they wanted Brittany Griner. Joe Biden abandoned the Marine. President Trump brought him home this week.
0: The drug-loving black lesbian, that was what mattered the most.
1: Did you see any national news coverage other than maybe while it was happening live, like Monday or Tuesday of this week, about that Marine being brought home by Donald Trump?
0: Well, my favorite morning radio show and podcast covered it, but I didn't hear it much else anywhere.
1: You didn't see it anywhere, though, did you?
0: No, not just a footnote in the news at best.
1: It's just sad that this, even, you know, mainstream media, I mean, obviously they have Trump derangement syndrome. They're not going to show you anything, but even the ones that you would expect, Fox News didn't make a big deal out of it. I didn't see it over on, Newsmax or somebody that also claims to be impartial. They say.
0: We were talking about the new garbage cans at Disney World earlier, and apparently Universal Studios Hollywood is a new roller coaster, and people don't like it.
1: They're scared of roller coasters? I don't mind them too much.
0: No, it's more about the noise, Billy. The residents who live near the theme park are complaining the new roller coaster has excessive screaming. You hear people screaming.
1: Now, is that the actual people screaming live, or do they have a soundtrack that they play to add to the fear factor?
0: That's what I couldn't figure out. Is it that they just hear the people, or is it part of the show? I think it's they're hearing people, but
1: I'm betting that they have sweetened the ride a little bit. That's a term they use, you know, when they add audio to something to make it to
0: enhance it.
1: I bet they've enhanced the roller coaster experience with some recorded screams.
0: You mean like Jimmy Kimmel Live enhances the audience with a laughter sound effect?
1: With applause and that sort of thing, sure.
0: Well, anyway, the ride is very close to the Despicable Me Minion Mayhem exhibit, so Universal thinks they may have an idea to quiet the riders.
2: New at Universal Studios Hollywood, it's the new and exciting roller coaster ride, Fast and Furious Hollywood Drift. 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The new Fast and Furious ride at Universal Hollywood. You'll barely be able to contain your excitement. But please do. We're being sued by the neighbors.
0: Hey, Billy, a British woman got married and she rode a cow down the aisle. She said it was her favorite cow. She wanted to do it since she was 10. She had the same cow since she was 10? They didn't eat it or milk it?
1: That is unusual.
0: Here's Victoria Lee with her disgusting British accent.
3: She's a brown Swiss. She's 5.5 years old and pretty much my best friend. So people ride their horses, so why can't you ride a cow? And we're having a half-assed...
0: British.
1: The accent, no.
0: British voices it's like nails on a chalkboard. Ugh.
1: No wonder we had to get away from them.
0: Oh, my God. Awful. Matthew McConaughey name-dropped J-Lo to get out of a traffic stop in Mexico. I know. Even major movie stars like Matthew McConaughey need to name drop other celebrities. Does he not know? Isn't she Puerto Rican?
1: Doesn't matter. The whole thing is just a setup so they can promote his show that is coming out now.
0: Oh, I got tricked, didn't I?
1: Matthew McConaughey has a new show coming out. He's a beekeeper, it looks like. I saw a preview for it. I didn't really understand.
0: Matthew McConaughey plays a beekeeper. Are they just throwing ideas at a dartboard?
1: I'm pretty sure. It's called The Rivals of Amzia King. The Rivals of Amzia King. Out today in the movie theaters. Yeah, it seems pretty odd, but they said it's maybe his best performance ever. I don't know. I thought he looked pretty good in that one where, what's her name, went to space. Remember then they shipped her off to space?
0: Oh, Star Wars.
1: Yes.
0: That was one. Good. Have you seen that? Yeah.
1: Not all of it yet. Nobody ever has.
0: All right. What about Pool Boy of the Apocalypse? That could be the next Matthew McConaughey movie.
1: Well, he's not a boy anymore, though.
0: Beekeeper 2, Electric Boogaloo, but actually about electric eels.
1: Didn't that Statham guy also made a movie where he was a beekeeper? Remember that? Bees are fascinating. I will tell you that.
0: How about a TV show? But
1: I'm not sure Matthew McConaughey as a beekeeper is going to lure me to the theater.
0: Here's my idea. It's the future. In a world of implants and brain chips, Matthew McConaughey refuses to upgrade. He's the last remaining human who still uses a landline. He runs to a payphone booth anytime he gets a page. And people in the future are very confused about this technology. Whole movie.
1: When he goes to the phone booth, does he come out as Superman?
0: No, he's still just Matthew McConaughey, but now he has the information he retained from the phone call.
1: Long time ago, that Superman used to change clothes in a phone booth. And Clark Kent was, same guy. I don't want to spoil anything for you if y'all haven't seen it yet, but Clark Kent.
0: That's the same guy?
1: The same guy.
0: Does John know that?
4: Don't forget, boys and girls, to
0: eat it every day.
5: 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Now they're working on the smart grid. 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I'm not optimistic about this smart grid. There's an electrician on my street. His logo is a big hand holding a lightning bolt. I'm pretty sure experienced electricians try to avoid this situation. Right on the bear skin. That's gotta smart. I hope he's well compensated for his trouble. I saw a young woman recently. She had a guy's name tattooed across the back of her neck. I guess it didn't work out. Instead of having it removed, she just tattooed a black line through his name. Kind of looks like a to-do list.
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Good morning, everyone. It's Chris Sedanka in for Jenna Austin on this Vinyl Vault Thursday. That's where we kick off every hour with a trip back to the Vinyl Vault. Just like that from the Police. What is happening, y'all?

finally, co-workers you can get along with. We like to call them the legends of classic rock. 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

0: Frank Beard from ZZ Top sadly passed away on Tuesday at the age of 77 following an illness. He had been away from the band since 2025. The band says they will continue to tour in honor of Frank's memory. And now you can read more about his incredible life, his legacy. You can read how rockers have reacted. You can check out all kinds of great info, great music history, all about Frank Beard, ZZ Top right now. 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
1: So what do you do when the Walt and Johnson show is over at 10 o'clock this morning?
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The Double Trouble Double Vision Tour continuing tonight. Yes, that would be Foreigner and this band touring together. Gotta love that.

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1: Okay, so tell us you go to high school in Acadiana without telling us you go to high school in Acadiana. 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

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Vinevault Thursday, and I bet you didn't know that I would play the greatest rock and roll song of all time today. No, did you? Thank you, Steely Dan, for writing that song. The most amazing song there has ever been.

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0: All right, people sending me app messages saying that's not the greatest song ever. Dirty Work, come on, you don't mean that. I know you know it's the greatest song ever. Anyways, there's a lot of great songs. There's a lot of greatest of all time, right? That's what's beautiful about music.
1: Come here, baby.

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Coming up next, sadly, we are losing our legends. But it doesn't mean it's the end of an era for bands. 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

0: ZZ Top has announced that it will continue its tour here in 2026 following the death of Frank Beard on Tuesday. Now, Frank hadn't been playing with the band. Unfortunately, I've been battling that illness, was in hospice care. But they did announce it, and they are down to just one original member left. However, they are not alone in that situation. Many bands out there with just one original member left, whether it be due to unfortunate passing or whether it be to members leaving, members getting kicked out, whatever the case might be. But you can find that list right now of many of them, including bands like Megadeth. Anthrax out there with just Scott Ian these days. Little Feet still out there, which, by the way, I think this is it, though, for Little Feet. Jethro Tull, Ian Anderson still out there just by himself. Uriah Heep, Deep Purple, and many others. You can find that list right now by heading over to our website. You can also check out all kinds of wonderful tributes to Frank Beard and many other great articles about ZZ Top and the legacy that Frank Beard leaves.
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Good afternoon, my friends. It's Sedanka in for Jen Austin on this Vinyl Ball Thursday. Kicking off every hour, the trip back to those archives. Hope you're all having a good one. Let's have a great afternoon, shall we?

late 9 become 5 a whole lot quicker with nothing but the best songs ever made. 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Walton and Johnson in the morning and Classic Rock all day long.

I don't know if you guys have been reading the headlines, but Penn State is having one heck of a story right now, all about a frat who is having pledges cut up cocaine for them to sell. Yeah, it's a wild one. And in honor of them, here's Eric Clapton.

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Week two of the NFL preseason kicking off tonight with the Raiders, Texans, and 49ers, Chargers. Two huge games that matter very much to, I guess, crazy degenerate gamblers.

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0: Well, here's a wild study for you, folks. You ready for this one? There is a 15% increase in traffic accident deaths on major album release days. This is a Harvard study. It compared the top 10 albums on Spotify from 2017 to 2022 with the most first-day streams and the fatalities on those dates. And on those dates, there was a 15% increase in traffic fatalities on those days. So why is that the case? Well, let's just look at the researcher, because the researcher was inspired to conduct this study after the researcher drifted out of his lane while scrolling on Spotify to find that new Taylor Swift album. Yeah, it's because of distracted driving, folks. That's it.
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Well, you're getting your free bird fix for the day. You're welcome. Check that off. I know you're looking for. 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Yeah, at this time. 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Just that's how you do it.

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0: I know we all love talking about that hard rock, the speed metal, whatever it might be. But sometimes, folks, sometimes we got to admire that soft rock. I love soft rock. It's some of the best music you're going to find from some of the greatest artists and bands there are. And that is why you can find a list of the top 40 soft rock songs, the greatest soft rock songs of all time. And our top 10 is loaded with great artists and bands like Fleetwood Mac, the Bee Gees, Seals and Croft, Peter Frampton, James Taylor, and many others. 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

A Vinyl Vault Thursday. It's Sedank and Virgin Austin. Final hour for me. Final Vinyl Vault hit for me as we go back to the archives, find some great Scorpions for you there. Let's continue on with Foreigner.

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My wife and I are finally getting around to watching Silo season 3, which first came out, I don't know, like a month ago or so. We're finally getting around to it. Now, I read the books, and the books are so much better, as they typically are. But I just do not even understand some of these storylines they're going with. Doesn't that drive you crazy when one of your favorite books is adapted and you just want it to follow the book so badly and you're watching? It's like, what is this? This makes no sense. Yet I'll still watch it and still enjoy it because, well, Rebecca Ferguson's awesome.

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0: All right, all you BMW, Ram, and Tesla drivers, guess what? You're the worst, at least according to a new report that analyzed actual data from insurance companies and accident reports to come up with the definitive list of the best and worst drivers by vehicle brand. And yes, BMW, Ram, and Tesla came in last. And that includes incidents like accidents, DUIs, speeding, and citations. However, on the flip side, Chrysler, Cadillac, and Mercury drivers, you're the best. Fewest incidents reported. So congrats. Now, when it comes down to accident rates, that would be Ram, Subaru, and Tesla drivers. However, when it came to DUI, it was not even close. BMW drivers numero uno. So when you see those Beamers out there, just be aware.
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17: 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From the

All right, my friends, it's Sudeikis saying goodbye. Thank you so much for rocking with me. I'll be back in for Jen tomorrow, though, so we'll hang out on a Friday. Here's Tom Petty.

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John Bon Jovi surprised the New England Patriots head coach on his birthday. He was dressed up as the mascot, then did the reveal for the entire team. Saw that on TMZ. Solo John from the Young Guns 2 soundtrack. It's Blaze of Glory. 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

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Walton and Johnson in the morning. 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

0: Your home for Walton and Johnson in the morning, Classic Rock 105.1. Some great radio controversy, Tesla and love song. Mechanical Resonance is still one of my all-time favorites. 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

Roger Waters being credited for being right about technology, eventually not helping creativity. 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Same with AI. 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He's not wrong. 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
1: Okay, so tell us you go to high school in Acadiana without telling us you go to high school in Acadiana. 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

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I have not heard any details yet on Joe Walsh's annual Vets Aid concert, but I think it normally happens in November, so there's plenty of time for planning, I guess. Life's been good.

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0: 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And Classic Rock all day long.

0: 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A lot of music, not a lot of talk. 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
0: 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Walton and Johnson in the morning. 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

0: 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Heart-shaped box from Nirvana. If you want to help your heart, experts, and I'm air quoting that, say 3 minutes of sprinting may beat an hour or more spent exercising. I have not seen any confirmation if running from a bear counts, but if I can find that, I'll let you know. What I am sure of, some requested Def Leppard next.
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You're home for Walton and Johnson in the morning. 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Vinyl Vault Thursday, going deep with the Animals and House of the Rising Sun. 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

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I know many of them think the one band you need to hear is U2, so I give them to you now. New Year's Day. 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
13: 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From the 60s. 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
1: Okay, so tell us you go to high school in Acadiana without telling us you go to high school in Acadiana. 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

Classic Rock 105.1, your home for Walton and Johnson in the morning. Final Ball Thursday going deep with Night Ranger, Don't Tell Me You Love Me. That, by the way, is going to be on the best of thing that's coming out from Night Ranger later this month. There's new versions of When You Close Your Eyes, too. That's what Final Ball Thursday is all about. 40 minutes of nonstop classic rock, not stopping. It's Queen. Yeah.

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Did you know Wheel in the Sky from Journey started out as a poem written by bassist Ross Valerie's wife, Diane? Originally called Wheels in My Mind, she wrote it about missing Ross when he was on the road all the time. So hashtag the more you know. It's Journey now. 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

Your home for Walton and Johnson in the morning, Classic Rock 105.1. Now that his summer tour is over, next up for John Mellencamp, according to his tour calendar on his website, is Farm Aid, which happens on September 26th. The Authority song.

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0: You're home for Walton and Johnson in the morning, Classic Rock 105.1. Interstate Love Song from the Stone Temple Pilots. By the way, Guns N' Roses just played St. Louis. Remember what happened there back in 1991? Remember that? This time around, not a single folding chair was thrown, but a thunderstorm did cut the set short, so Axl had to stop another St. Louis show. And oh, by the way, there was a gelato shop employee that said, "I'm pretty sure this really nice guy I served yesterday was famous. Photo from inside the shop proves it was Axl Rose." So there you go. I bring these things up because I've got some requested Guns N' Roses next for you here.
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